0: Frank at number 19 after a one-point climb here on 20. It's called OK, and that one just hit our chart 3 weeks ago. Well, next, it's a new song that's debuting this weekend on the countdown, and it is from John Reddick. I'm excited to hear some new music from him. And to debut at number 18, not a bad deal for him. Here he is with a story behind this new one called Holding On.
1: We all find ourselves in these spaces where we want to give God our entire hearts, and these obstacles are sometimes in the way, and it's hard, it's heavy, it's complicated, but we still serve a God who's big enough and strong enough and able enough to be able to hold these things that we're struggling holding. So that's what this song is. This song is us handing over these things to God and remembering that God is holding on to us. So we honor Him, we love Him, we worship Him, we praise God.
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0: He is debuting at number 18 here on 20 The Countdown Magazine. It is John Reddick with his new one called Holding On. Well, last weekend on the show, I was reading some questions that have come in from some listeners, and they're fun to go through. I had this one from Eileen in Nebraska, and she was wanting to know about a phrase that I say sometimes. She kind of was wondering if it was something that was just known to people here in the U.S. or if people outside of the U.S. understood it. And I got this little response that came in from David in Australia, and here's what he said. He said, I was listening to your most recent countdown show when I heard you responding to another listener's question about the phrase, in my neck of the woods. And I just wanted to let you know that it's not only a U.S. saying, it's also a very common saying all the way over here in Australia. We love listening to your show and hearing what the current top Christian songs are. Keep up the amazing work and God bless. I love hearing from you, David. Thanks for writing in. You know, it just reminds me that while we may have our own different sayings and our accents and cultures and all that, we're all part of one community here at 20. So thanks for taking time to write in. And if you have a question or an observation or you just want to say hello from your neck of the woods, see what I did there? I'd love to hear from you. You can go to 20thecountdown.com. That is the place to find all the different ways to reach out.
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0: This next guy just finished up what he calls his favorite week of the year. That's where he did his golf camp in North Carolina. Here's Toby Mack with Lord, It Feels Good.
6: Number

0: It's Toby Mac at number 17 this week with Lord It Feels Good here on 20. Well, next we get to catch up with Torrin Wells and hear about this new one of his called Breathe On. It's been here on the countdown for 5 weeks now. And here's the story about what God was showing him through Scripture and how it relates to this one.
1: All throughout Scripture, we see the breath of God representing the Spirit of God. We see it in Genesis when God breathes into Adam. We see it in the New Testament when Jesus breathes on the disciples. This is symbolizing the Holy Spirit empowerment of God in our lives. And this song is a prayer that God's Spirit would breathe on everything that we do, on our businesses, on our dreams, on our families, on our brokenness, and so that we can experience the life-changing power of His presence.
2: Number 16.

0: is your number 16 song here on 20 The Countdown Magazine. And it's from an artist that is going to be out on tour with Seth Schlieder and Gateway Worship in October. That's Torrin Wells with Breathe On It. You know, I love that line in that song that says, "Ain't no shackle, you're not breaking loose. Anything can change when you breathe on it." That's exactly what happened to Sarah, who lives in Canada. She shared with us that after battling addiction for 20 years, that she reached a point where she simply prayed, "Lord, take this addiction from me because I don't want to do it anymore. I want to live." And guess what? She's 5 months sober now and says not only has God taken away the desire to use, He's also been removing unhealthy influences in her life. I love that testimony too, because that reminds me that God is still in the business of changing lives. Sometimes He works through counselors, recovery programs, doctors, supportive friends and family. Sometimes the change is immediate, followed by a journey of daily dependence on Him. But however He chooses to work, He is faithful. So maybe your situation isn't addiction. Maybe it's a broken relationship or anxiety or fear, grief, or maybe a dream that feels like it's just died. Whatever it is, don't stop bringing it to Jesus. Keep asking Him to breathe on it. If you have a story of how Jesus has breathed on a situation in your life and turned things around, I want to hear about it. You can email me at 20thecountdown.com, just like Sarah did. It only takes a minute, and this community, they need to hear your story. So share it with us at 20thecountdown.com.
1: Coming up.
0: Well, some cool things are coming up for you, like the story behind the new one from Matt Maher. It's called Gonna Be All Right, and he's dropping by to tell us a story about it. And the new song from Pat Baer called I've Got a Fire. That's coming up. And then a little later, I'm going to have some artist news. You don't want to miss that.
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4: Chickasaw Community Radio, KCNP, your weather forecast for tonight, calling for clear skies, an overnight low of 76 degrees, southeast winds at 5 miles per hour, sunny and hot Friday, 95 for the high, heat index values up around 105, south to southeast winds at 10 miles per hour, Friday night partly cloudy and a low of 80. 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
0: This next song here on The Countdown might just be the song that you need to hear this weekend. And here's Matt Maher to tell us a story about it.
5: If you had to ask me what's my favorite chapter in the Gospels, I would say Matthew chapter 6, because Jesus packs so much into this chapter. It's almost all red letters. It's Him. He teaches the Lord's Prayer. He talks about fasting, going into your inner closet in your heart, you know, and not being a hypocrite, talking about what it means to give to the poor. And then He starts talking about anxiety, fear, worry. And He says, don't be worried. Look at the birds of the air. Look at the flowers in the field. If God takes care of them, how much more will He take care of you? The most used phrase in the Bible is don't be afraid. Jesus even says later in Scripture, in this world you will have trouble, but I leave you my peace. So my hope for you as you hear this song is you're reminded by Jesus that everything's going to be all right.
1: Number

0: is moving up one to number 15. It's Matt Maher with Gonna Be Alright on 20 The Countdown Magazine. Next, it is a song from Pat Barrett. This is called I've Got a Fire. Here it is on 20.
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1: Hey, it's Carly Ann Taylor, and this is my song, Why Should I Worry? I wrote this in a season where anxiety felt super loud and my future felt even more unclear. If that sounds like you today, you're not alone. One thing God keeps continuously reminding me of is that He meets us exactly where we are and not where we think we should be. When we let go of control and lay everything down at the feet of Jesus, His peace feels louder than our fear. The world constantly tells us to worry about everything, but when we call on the name of the Lord, when we call on the name of Jesus, He brings peace, direction, and security. Hey, my friend, He knows you and He sees you. He has good plans for you because that's just who He is. So why should we worry? Let this be our anthem today.
2: Number 13.

0: is Carly Ann Taylor at number 13 with Why Should I Worry on 20 The Countdown magazine. You know, this is exciting for her. She's going to be out on her very first big tour with Big Daddy Weave this fall. I mean, that's fun. They're going to have a blast together. Well, last week I invited you to share your observations about the chart because you can catch things that I don't always notice. So I love that Steve, who's a loyal listener, sent me a message after last week's countdown, and he pointed out that on July 11th, songs number 20 and number 19 had a pretty cool connection. At number 20 was OK by Forrest Frank, and right after that, at number 19 was Gonna Be Alright by Matt Maher. Steve said, that's a first for me, two songs in a row with reassurances. I love that observation because it is so true. Sometimes without even planning it, the countdown tells a story. You know, week after week, these songs have a way of meeting us exactly where we are. And maybe that's not a coincidence. Maybe it's another reminder that God knows exactly what we need to hear when we need to hear it. So thanks, Steve, for pointing that out. And if you ever notice something else, like a little thing going on, you got to reach out and let me know. Or maybe you were listening closely just like Steve and you hear a certain lyric or even a funny coincidence on the countdown. Write in and let me know all about it. You can drop me a line at 20thecountdown.com, or even better, send me a voicemail from our listener line. That telephone number is listed there at the website as well. You know, the best conversations on the show start with listeners just like yourself.
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0: Well, I have some news on the way for you. Those are three things you need to know. 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And we're also going to be closing out this first hour of our countdown and getting into our top 10. 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
0: Well, maybe you need a little break from social media. This next artist has a devotional on the YouVersion Bible app, and it's inspired by this next song. Here is Tasha Layton with Meet Me in the Valley.
1: Number 12.

0: Artist News. Three things you need to know. Number one.
1: We've got some exciting news from Jeremy Rosato. Jeremy recently proposed to his girlfriend Angeli, and she said yes. We always love getting to celebrate these big life moments with our artists. And after a special proposal, Jeremy shared something really special with the family and the friends who were all there to watch.
2: This is the love of my life. I had a dream almost a year ago now where the Lord showed me that we got married and we had a son. And I reached out because my cousin Noah pushed me to do it. And here we are these months later. Never in a million years thought that I would have any of the celebration without my pop here. But I just want to honor him for a second. And he loved this girl so much. And so one of the last things he ever told me was how much he loved her. So I knew that, you know, this was the person who spent the rest of my life.
0: Number two.
1: The artist Natalie Lane recently took part in a cockpit karaoke session where artists are literally inside the cockpit of an airplane while it's flying. Now, she was talking about music, and she even performed a few songs along the way. Now, while flying 5,000 feet above Nashville, Tennessee, she shared a little about herself and even performed the song All Joy. She said that song was inspired by the verse in James that tells us to count it all joy when we face trials. And that's not always an easy thing to do either. She also shared that the last couple of years have taught her a lot about what real joy looks like. Here's a little clip from her singing All Joy 5,000 feet over Nashville, Tennessee in the cockpit of an airplane. Count it all.

0: Number three.
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1: You're up to date. That was three things you need to know. Now, back to the countdown with William Ryan III.
0: Well, I'm excited. This one is making a 2-point climb this week. It is Chandler Moore with God, I'm Just Grateful.
1: Number 11.

0: Countdown Magazine throwback from the year 2016. That is the band Stars Go Dim with their song You Are Loved. Well, coming up here in just a minute, we're going to have your top 10 remaining songs of the week.
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So let it go and be amazed by what you see through eyes of grace. The prisoner that it really frees is you.

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1: Chickasaw Community Radio, KCNP, your weather forecast for tonight, calling for clear skies. An overnight low of 76 degrees, southeast winds at 5 miles per hour. Sunny and hot Friday, 95 for the high. Heat index values up around 105. South to southeast winds at 10 miles per hour. Friday night, partly cloudy and a low of 80. 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
2: We are halfway through this weekend's countdown. I'm William Ryan III. Thanks for being with me this weekend. Now, if you've been wondering how this thing is going to end, I'm not going to spoil it for you. Make a guess, though, and see if you're right by the end of the show. Now, the race to the top is incredibly tight. Inside this week's top five, I can tell you two songs moved up, two slipped down, and one held its spot. That means there's still plenty that can happen before we reveal this week's number one song. So don't go anywhere yet.
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4: Hey, this is Bart Millard for Mercy Me. When I had the idea for Make It Well, it came from wrestling with the hymn, It Is Well, that, you know, I've sang all my life for funerals and stuff like that. It's always during tragic times. And I realized during those difficult moments that I'm kind of lying when I say it is well with my soul, because normally it is not well with my soul. Like, the harder the times get, the harder it is to sing that song. And so I kept thinking, if I were to write this, I would make it into Make It Well, because I'm not getting through this without the help of the Holy Spirit. I think there are people in the middle of the struggle. If they think about it, it's tough to sing that it's all good, it's fine, it's well with my soul, when it really isn't, when you're in the middle of it. And so this one goes out to all those like me that are in the middle of the struggle, just trying to get by.
5: Number 10.
6: 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Don't let me face this loneliness alone.

0: has their fourth week at number 10. Can you believe that? It's Mercy Me with Make It Well on 20 The Countdown magazine. Well, Micah Tyler just announced that he's going to be out on tour with Colton Dixon this October, and here they are together singing perfectly.
1: Number 10.

0: good. That's Matthew West at number 8 this time with his song Good, here on 20 The Countdown Magazine. Isn't it amazing how certain songs become mile markers in our lives? I mean, you hear a title and instantly you are transported back to a different season. I kind of feel that way every time we play a throwback there at the end of our first hour. And I got this message from Andrew in Pella, Iowa, who said, I've been listening to The Countdown since Natalie Grant's Keep On Shining hit the chart. I mean, that's going back a few years right there. I want to say that's like 2001, I think. And Andrew also said listening to 20 every week is one of the highlights of his week. And I love hearing stories like this because they remind me that this show is so much more than just a countdown. It's about the soundtrack to our faith. I mean, every week these songs encourage us, they remind us of God's promises, and they become part of our own stories in our lives. So maybe you've been listening for years, or maybe you just found us a few weeks ago. Either way, I'm just so glad that we get to spend this time together. Now, I want to hear your story too. You can reach me at 20thecountdown.com. 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Or you can send me a direct message on social media. We are on Facebook and on Instagram, so I can't wait to hear from you.
1: Coming up.
0: 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And coming up here in a little while, I'm going to play the song that had the most votes. It's called our future fan favorite, and you don't want to miss that. It could be your new favorite song.
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0: Well, they kicked off our top 7 songs last week on the chart. They're doing it again this time. 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

0: That is Phil Wickham and Crowder. They're teaming up for that one there at number six. It's called It Really Is Amazing Grace. And they made a two-point jump this week here on 20 The Countdown magazine. Well, I want to say a huge thank you to one of the newest members of our 20 support team. 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
5: Chickasaw Community Radio, KCNP, your weather forecast for tonight, calling for clear skies, an overnight low of 76 degrees, southeast winds at 5 miles per hour. Sunny and hot Friday, 95 for the high. Heat index values up around 105. South to southeast winds at 10 miles per hour. Friday night, partly cloudy and a low of 80. 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
0: Well, every weekend there are over 1,200 radio stations that air this countdown across the globe. I mean, that blows my mind to think about. We are so thankful for each and every one of those radio stations. 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They are serving listeners across southern Minnesota and northern Iowa. And they began airing 20 The Countdown on June 27th of this year. So thanks for jumping on board, guys. Now let's hear from them.
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0: Well, this is a pretty cool fun fact here for you. Before her solo career launched, she was singing background vocals for artists like Ann Wilson, Megan Woods, and Danny Gokey, which she actually recorded from a closet at her dad's house where she was living while taking care of him. It is Jamie McDonald up next, and here she is to tell us about Ain't No Way.
7: God loves telling stories, and you know, there's a Bible full of history of the ways that God showed up for his people. You know, just in the nick of time, just when you thought all odds were stacked against you, he shows up and does miracles. He does the unthinkable. And you know, there's so many instances in my life where I can look back and say, he really has never ever failed me. And it's funny because when you get in a situation and it's not looking so good, it's so easy for us to freak out and just say, God, where are you? Have you forgotten about me? And this song, Ain't No Way, is just all about that declaration. There's no way you're going to let me down. You've been there for me time and time again. As I look back over my life, there's not one time that you failed me, and you're going to show up for me now. And that's what Ain't No Way is all about.
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0: Jamie McDonald back at number 5 again this week with Ain't No Way on 20 The Countdown magazine. Well, are you ready to find out who won between those two new songs that I played last week right around this time? It's our future fan favorite, and one of those songs was from Rachel Purcell called Keep Going. The other one was from Rin Collective called Evergreen. We tallied up all of those votes that came in this last week, and it looks like the song that has the most was Rin Collective. Here they are singing Evergreen on 20 The Countdown magazine.
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That is Evergreen from Wren Collective, the winning future fan favorite here on 20 The Countdown Magazine. Well, we get to do it all over again, just like we do every week. And this is fun. Some new music for you to preview and vote on. It is called our future fan favorite. And the first pick that I have to play for you this week, it's a new one from For King and Country. It's called What If I Told You? Check it out.

That is for King & Country's new song there called What If I Told You. That's the first pick this week for the future fan favorite. Okay, I have another one for you. This is from Ben Fuller, and it's featuring Carrie Underwood. Here is If It Was Up To Me.

0: That is Ben Fuller's new song there featuring Carrie Underwood. It's called If It Was Up To Me. The one that you heard before that was from For King and Country, and that one was called What If I Told You. Those are this week's picks.
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0: The band Elevation Rhythm is up next, and they are dropping down a couple of spots to this one. Here they are singing Washed. Number

0: It is Elevation Rhythm dropping down two spots to number four here on 20 The Countdown Magazine. That's their song called Washed. And by the way, they have a new song out with Josiah Queen called Amazing, which it's amazing. But don't you love how new music's always coming out? I mean, every week there's something new to discover. 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It's called New Music Friday. 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But great way to stay on top of what's happening in the Christian music industry there. 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Just head to 20thecountdown.com every Friday, and you can see the new list that's there for you. And we also put it up on social media too. So if you're following us on Instagram or on Facebook, then you'll make sure you see it there too. But we've made it real easy for you to add those songs to your playlist. And who knows, one of these brand new releases could be climbing the countdown before you know it. So check out this week's New Music Friday and let me know which song that you end up hitting on repeat.
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0: 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And we're going to find out who's the number one spot this week. Is it going to be CeCe Winans again?
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0: Well, Josiah Queen is making a one-point climb into our top three this week with his song Demons. And here he is to tell us about writing this one.
6: I wrote this song with a couple of close friends, and it really comes from a journey of battling depression and anxiety through different seasons of my life. The enemy has tried to attack my mind, but I've learned there is real power in the name of Jesus. When his name is spoken, darkness has to lead. This song is a declaration that fear doesn't win and lies don't get the final say. If you've been fighting battles in your mind too, I hope this song reminds you that there's hope and there's freedom.
1: Number three.

0: It is Josiah Queen in the number 3 spot this week with his song Demons on 20 The Countdown magazine. Well, this artist was just at number 1 last weekend, and she was back there after taking a 2-week break. Here is CeCe Wynes in this spot with her song Worthy of It All on 20.
1: Number 2. Oh!

0: She is at number two this week. That is CeCe Winans with Worthy of It All on 20 The Countdown magazine. Now, that's after her being at number one last week, and 2 weeks before that, she was at number one as well. So just had a little break in there. But she's been doing something cool this weekend. Her and her daughter, Ashley, they are hosting a three-day conference in Nashville, Tennessee this weekend. It's called Generations Live. That'll unite generations through worship, messages, and conversations. And it's kind of cool because she just released a brand new devotional called Faith for Generations. It's 50 scripture-rooted devotionals about love, worship, and passing faith on to that next generation. So I'm sure she's going to be like teaching some material from that and sharing it with everybody there in Nashville. It's going to be a great time. Well, don't forget to cast your vote for this week's future fan favorite. I played some new clips a little while ago for you. 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And of course, with your help, I'm going to play the song that has the most votes next week in its entirety. That's going to be our future fan favorite. So go check it out again at 20thecountdown.com.
1: Coming up.
0: All right. Well, CeCe Winans was there at number two this week, and she was at number one last week. Then we're going to make room for a new number one song here in just a minute. Now, any guesses as to who it might be? If you've been keeping really close attention to the whole countdown, then you might already know, but I'm not going to spoil it for you. I'm going to let you be surprised as we find out together here in just a few moments.
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4: G'day. 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
0: Well, here is Zach Williams up next, making a 2-point leap into that number one spot here on the countdown. This is our brand new number one song this week, so I'm excited for this one. Here is Wait For Me.
1: Number one.

0: after 17 weeks here on 20 The Countdown Magazine. It is your new number one song this week. It is from Zach Williams. It's called Wait For Me. Congratulations to him for hitting that top spot. I mean, that was a 2-point jump to land there, so no easy thing to do here on The Countdown. Well, hey, if you reached out to me on our website this weekend and sent me a message, or if you called our listener line, thanks for doing that. And if you haven't yet and you want to do it, go to 20thecountdown.com. 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I'm William Ryan III, and I will talk to you again next time.
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1: Chickasaw Community Radio, KCNP, your weather forecast for tonight, calling for clear skies, an overnight low of 76 degrees, southeast winds at 5 miles per hour. Sunny and hot Friday, 95 for the high. Heat index values up around 105. South to southeast winds at 10 miles per hour. Friday night, partly cloudy and a low of 80. 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

Chickasaw Community Radio, KCNP, your weather forecast for tonight, calling for clear skies, an overnight low of 76 degrees, southeast winds at 5 miles per hour. Sunny and hot Friday, 95 for the high, heat index values up around 105. South to southeast winds at 10 miles per hour. Friday night, partly cloudy and a low of 80. 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
1: Chickasaw Community Radio, KCNP, your weather forecast for tonight, calling for clear skies. An overnight low of 76 degrees, southeast winds at 5 miles per hour. Sunny and hot Friday, 95 for the high. Heat index values up around 105. South to southeast winds at 10 miles per hour. Friday night, partly cloudy and a low of 80. 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

0: Chickasaw Community Radio, KCNP, your weather forecast for tonight, calling for clear skies, an overnight low of 76 degrees, southeast winds at 5 miles per hour, sunny and hot Friday, 95 for the high, heat index values up around 105, south to southeast winds at 10 miles per hour, Friday night partly cloudy and a low of 80. 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
1: Chickasaw Community Radio, KCNP, your weather forecast for tonight, calling for clear skies, an overnight low of 76 degrees, southeast winds at 5 miles per hour. Sunny and hot Friday, 95 for the high, heat index values up around 105. South to southeast winds at 10 miles per hour. Friday night, partly cloudy and a low of 80. 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

0: Chickasaw Community Radio, KCNP, your weather forecast for tonight, calling for clear skies, an overnight low of 76 degrees, southeast winds at 5 miles per hour, sunny and hot Friday, 95 for the high, heat index values up around 105, south to southeast winds at 10 miles per hour, Friday night partly cloudy and a low of 80. 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
1: KCNP, your weather forecast, calling for clear skies. An overnight low of 76 degrees, southeast winds at 5 miles per hour. Sunny and hot Friday, 95 for the high. Heat index values up around 105. South to southeast winds at 10 miles per hour. Friday night, partly cloudy and a low of 80. 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

Up until 2025, no jazz act had ever won the Best Group of the Year award at the Brit Awards until Ezra Collective. Kicking off our hour and featuring Paw Salou, and that's Only Love, on the mainstream. I'm Brett Mabee, and I'm hoping you're here to have some fun and sing along with some great new music as we collectively acknowledge, at the very least, the need to reimagine a mainstream music scene. I'll be the first to admit that sometimes AM/FM radio seems a little stale, and, well, we're trying to remedy that one great song at a time, and that includes doing it with one great listener at a time, and I'm looking at you. All right, as we continue on with this hour, one from Anna Calvi and Iggy Pop, a great match in punk heaven. We'll also be hearing from Misha and the Spanx, a song that pairs nicely. And don't forget that that indigenous punk band had at one time covered one of Iggy Pop's classics as well. Later in the hour is Blitzen Trapper, one from Olivia Dean. And I want to get a new one in from Mary in the Junkyard. And while we're on the topic of new additions in the rotation, this one is a reworking of an Olive Jones song that was released in the fall of 2025. Rather than looking at it as a remix, it's a complete, full rework, with Bombay Bicycle Club adding new instrumental layers and harmonic textures to Color on the Wall. A great track for your consideration and approval on the mainstream.

Joy Harjo's Stomp All Night from her most excellent Insomnia and Seven Steps to Grace today on the mainstream. We also heard the French version of Beatrice Dear's Mother as found on her iconic Shifting album, I do believe an award winner as well. It was Olive Jones and Bombay Bicycle Club teaming up for Color on the Wall, a recent addition into the rotation, in fact a brand new one, at least of this hour's broadcast. I'm Brett Mabee, and again, a friendly reminder that you're welcome to stay in touch with me a number of different ways, including by reaching out to me at 1-888-362-9970. The full number for all things Turtle Island Tunes Full Moon Radio, press 1 for the mainstream, 2 for Gyno, and 3 for the Full Moon Radio itself. And if you want to stay in touch through email or chat, you can find more details at mainstreamradio.net. Getting us back into this block is the third single from Misha and the Sphinx Visions EP. Produced by Hill Korkotis, Turn It Up with Smiling, as I hope you're smiling today on the mainstream.

Hands.

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1: KCNP, your weather forecast, calling for clear skies. An overnight low of 76 degrees, southeast winds at 5 miles per hour. Sunny and hot Friday, 95 for the high. Heat index values up around 105. South to southeast winds at 10 miles per hour. Friday night, partly cloudy and a low of 80. 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
2: 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I'll join you again after one from the Summit Dub Squad. More immediately is Blitz and Trapper, and this one from Pinwheel Valley. They're actively releasing music in 2026. They were the CFMU Featured Artist of the Week in February. And they also have been featured recently in Clash Magazine, Wonderland Magazine, and even Metal Magazine. It's their Werewolf single, a song that we got into the rotation about a year ago on the mainstream.

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2: 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Don't up on the rock. Don't up on the
3: double eyes.

Summit Dub Squads, Higher Ground Dub, from the Higher Ground release on the Mainstream. We also heard Olivia Dean's Touching Toes, and it was Blitz and Trappers Ain't Got Time to Fight in Pinwheel Valley's Werewolf that we also heard in that set. Thank you for joining me today. I look forward to the next time we can do this, and as always, you bring your friends, family, and the popcorn, and I'll bring the great music. And together we're going to make some radio magic happen. I love the old-school essence of AM-FM radio, the randomness of it all, and the convergence of the right time, place, people, and music makes for some pretty special moments. So again, check your local listings. Before this block is through, Cigarettes After Sex, but not before, this July 3rd single from Mary and the Junkyards. It's their single, Blood, that I leave you with for your consideration and approval on the Mainstream.

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1: KCNP, your weather forecast, calling for clear skies, an overnight low of 76 degrees, southeast winds at 5 miles per hour. Sunny and hot Friday, 95 for the high. Heat index values up around 105. South to southeast winds at 10 miles per hour. Friday night, partly cloudy and a low of 80. 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

Jalen Naganda's Hunka Hunka Burning Temptation. Thank you very much. Today on the mainstream, of course, a standout track from his latest release, Doctrine of Love. Be on the lookout for a fall 2026 full North American tour with stops in cities like Brooklyn, Philadelphia, Atlanta, Dallas, Denver, San Francisco, and the final show being in Los Angeles. It's always good to have you here. I'm Brett Mabee, and if you're tuning in for the first time, welcome to a fun space where we're taking on the challenge of reimagining a mainstream music space that has indigenous representation front and center. It's a great offering on Native Voice One, the Native American Radio Network, and as I look at the playlist ahead, some Old Crow Medicine Show, Maggie Rose and Lee Oscar. We'll also hear from Pick Sick, and one from BB Buckskin, and one from Julian Taylor. There's a whole lot of indigenous representation during this hour's broadcast. We'll be hearing from Freight Train before too long, but right now it's Sebastian Tellier's Amnesia featuring Kid Cudi on the mainstream.

All right, all right. I get requests like this too, you know, and that's Tenacious D from the Kung Fu Panda 4 soundtrack with Baby One More Time. Of course, the comedy duo's take on the Britney Spears classic on the mainstream. We also heard Eric the Architect's No Doubt I'm in Love, and it was Sebastian Tellier's Amnesia featuring Kid Cudi that kicked off the set. If you're just now getting here, you've missed a gripping set, so get caught back up at mainstreamradio.net, or if you're going to have to step away from enjoying your AM/FM frequencies again, check things out digitally on the World Wide Web at Live365. 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Samantha Crane before this block is up. Later on, we're going to kick off the second half with Beatrice Deer and one from her most recent album, a collection of Inuit stories put to contemporary form. We're heading up to Buffalo with this Buffalo Music Hall of Famer, Robert Freight Train Parker, the Seneca Blues man, who, a number of years ago, released the Outside Ourselves album. In fact, that was early on in my radio career, and I even got to help introduce the band at their album launch party. It's their You Found Me, giving off some nice mellow vibes as we continue with this hour on the mainstream.

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1: KCNP, your weather forecast, calling for clear skies, an overnight low of 76 degrees, southeast winds at 5 miles per hour. Sunny and hot Friday, 95 for the high, heat index values up around 105. South to southeast winds at 10 miles per hour. Friday night, partly cloudy and a low of 80. 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
2: 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As always, it's good to have you here. 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I'll join you again after one from Julian Taylor. And we're still going to hear from Métis artist David Morin, one from the Montreal Brothers of Wampums, and right now getting us back into this set, it's the Inuit and Mohawk singer-songwriter Beatrice Deer. Earlier in 2026, she released her Inuit Legend album, and there are a number of retelling of traditional Inuit stories, including this one, The Loon and the Blind Boy, a great way to get back into our music with on The Mainstream.

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0: loneliness.
1: Julian Taylor's Compete with Loneliness, bringing that block of great indigenous music to an end on the mainstream. We also heard B.B. Buckskin's Eighth Wanderer, a track produced by fame producer Stevie Solis. We also heard the Sisters of Pixic with Mahaha, the Tickling Demon, found on their Legends album, and a song that paired nicely with Beatrice Deer's own Inuit legend, The Loon and the Blind Boy, found on her Inuit Legends release. Thank you for spending some of your time with me today. As always, check those listings for the next time you can dial into the mainstream with Brett Mabee. And to have more of it carried on your local airwaves, reach out to Nola Daves Moses at nola@nv1.org. You can also shoot your questions at me, but there's a good chance I'm just going to forward them to Nola anyway, so why not cut out the middleman and reach out to Nola directly? Again, there are a lot of reasons, though, to stay in touch, and you're welcome to submit your music to brett@mainstreamradio.net or physically to Brett Mabee, Turtle Island Tunes, Full Moon Radio, P.O. Box 252, Salamanca, New York, 14779. Some David Morin before too long, but right now we're heading down to Brazil with Cesa and Nome de Deus on the mainstream. 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
1: KCNP, your weather forecast, calling for clear skies, an overnight low of 76 degrees, southeast winds at 5 miles per hour. Sunny and hot Friday, 95 for the high. Heat index values up around 105. South to southeast winds at 10 miles per hour. Friday night, partly cloudy and a low of 80. 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

Often described as mysterious and ultra-independent, that's the Badlands-based multi-instrumentalist, producer, singer, songwriter, Welby June, who's fresh on the scene, as a solo artist anyway. He cut his teeth in his father Scotty Clifford's band for a lot of years, and now that he's stepping out on his own, that's his recent single, All Amore, getting us into the sour on the mainstream. I'm Brett Mabee, and whether you're tuned in from your home, your office, or your car, there's never a bad time or place to take some musical adventures together. Before this hour's through, Vereen Neal and Claire Wright, a couple of label mates on Ineffable Records. Later on is Cold War Kids, K-Aloha, a new one to get into the rotation from the family band Turquoise Steel. Also, you might recall, a recent guest on Gyno. You can check all of that information out at mainstreamradio.net. Getting us back into this set is our first new edition of the hour, and this July 2nd single, Alive, features WizKid. It's a great track to put into the rotation for your consideration and approval today.

the original mix of Sebastian Gaskin's Song for Granny on the mainstream. In that set was also Duran Duran's Free to Love featuring Nile Rodgers, and it was Georgia Smith's Alive featuring Wizkid, a July 2nd single, and a sneak peek of her latest album, What Are the Odds? I'm Brett Mabee, and as always, putting out that friendly reminder that if you're a professional singer-songwriter, you're welcome to submit music for consideration in the rotation. So you can email me your tracks to brett at mainstreamradio.net. Or if you prefer physical media, you can do that by sending them to Brett Mabee, Turtle Island Tunes, Full Moon Radio, P.O. Box 252, Salamanca, New York, 14779. And again, that's not the only reason to stay in touch. So if there are bands in your local area that you feel deserve that attention, reach out to me with that information as well. Before this hour is up, one from Kelly Derrickson. We'll also hear one from the Cold War Kids. Right now, and helping to lead the way to the bottom of the hour, is this one from Morgan Freeman's first blues album. Be on the lookout for a concert tour with this symphonic blues outfit. It's the Chinique Orchestra, Martin Gellner, Ground Zero Blues Club, and a whole lot more, teaming up for Death Letter Blues, their take on the Sun House classic on the mainstream.

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1: KCNP, your weather forecast, calling for clear skies, an overnight low of 76 degrees, southeast winds at 5 miles per hour. Sunny and hot Friday, 95 for the high, heat index values up around 105. South to southeast winds at 10 miles per hour. Friday night, partly cloudy and a low of 80. 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
2: 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Before this hour is up, we're going to hear from Billy Martin. Also, Ke Aloha, and I'll join you again after a track from the McCrary Sisters. Again, I still want to introduce yet another new tune into the rotation, and this one comes from the Dene family band, Turquoise Steel. I believe teaming up once again with Sage Cornelius, the talented Dene fiddlist, and I do like to use that in a slightly different context. I know fiddle players are often referred to as fiddlers, but he's not a country player, and that's what I think of. He's a little bit more of like a guitarist, hence fiddlist. And let's see if it sticks. Anyway, stick around for a live offering from them. Right now, it's the Tubbs from their third studio album, Hard Life. It's a sneak peek with Who's Gonna Love Me Now.

có ui mò. Mama gave me my name and I'd like to explain. It means more than hello and goodbye. Take it tour, so don't even try. Take it tour, now don't even try. Kealoha's my name, I'm trying to reclaim. Let go of the shame, your liberation's a game. I'm more than Pocahontas, Mulan, the Moan, I'm a reader. My blood of Hermione Granger, a weaver and a dreamer. Turn identity crisis to some nice advice. Just be yourself, yes, cause we're all blessed. And to your family crest, you should invest. For me it starts with my mama, my sibs and me. We, like rivers meet the ocean, complete deep. Essence of Aloha, what it means to just breathe. And our blood is the recipe, and our blood is the recipe. Yeah, yeah, we're ancestors' biggest dreams. We're ancestors' biggest dreams, yeah, yeah.

Voices on the Water from the McCrary Sisters, and Found on the Can't Steal My Fire, the songs of David Olney on the mainstream. We also heard Ke Aloha's Mama's Hands single. Earlier than that was some Billy Martin, Cold War Kids, and The Tubs, a sneak peek of their third studio album. That was Who's Gonna Love You Now, getting us into the half. I welcome you back any time of day, and there's a good chance, as I broadcast 7 days a week, 3 hours a day, that you can join me again sooner than later. But a friendly reminder that if you're just not getting enough on your favorite local airwaves, what do? You reach out to NOLA Dave's Moses, that's right. NOLA at nv1.org is a quick and easy way to say, hey, we need more mainstream in our lives. She's a great gal, and tell her I said hi, and I'll be in touch with you as well here soon in the near future. As we wind down this hour, music from Taina Asili, but not before this one from John Harvey and family. It's Turquoise Steel, teaming up with Sage Cornelius for Hitchhiking Blues, a live track to get into the rotation here on the mainstream.

0: 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We're Turquoise Steel, and we're just having a good time.
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1: KCNP, your weather forecast, calling for clear skies, an overnight low of 76 degrees, southeast winds at 5 miles per hour. Sunny and hot Friday, 95 for the high. Heat index values up around 105. South to southeast winds at 10 miles per hour. Friday night, partly cloudy and a low of 80. 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

0: 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Getting deep into the psyche and motivations of perpetrators seems to unlock startling details.
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Tootsie and P, your weather forecast calling for clear skies. An overnight low of 76 degrees, southeast winds at 5 miles per hour. Sunny and hot Friday, 95 for the high. Heat index values up around 105. South to southeast winds at 10 miles per hour. Friday night, partly cloudy and a low of 80. 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
1: KCNP, your weather forecast, calling for clear skies, an overnight low of 76 degrees, southeast winds at 5 miles per hour. Sunny and hot Friday, 95 for the high. Heat index values up around 105. South to southeast winds at 10 miles per hour. Friday night, partly cloudy and a low of 80. 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
2: Breaker 19, this here's a rubber duck. You got a copy on me, Big Ben? Come on. Yeah, 10-4, Big Ben, for sure, for sure. By golly, it's clean, clear to Flagtown. Come on. Yeah, it's a big 10-4 there, Big Ben. Yeah.

0: a 5 mile or so, 10, roger, them horses is getting intense up here.
1: By the time we got into Tulsa Town, we had 85 trucks in all. But they's a roadblock up on the Cloverleaf, and them bears is wall to wall. Yeah, them smokies as thick as bugs on a bumper. They even had a bear in the air. I says, calling all trucks, this here is the duck. We a

0: 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Mercy sakes, you better back off another 10.
1: Well, we rolled up Interstate 44 like a rocket sled on rails. We tore up all of our swindle sheets and left them setting on the scales. By the time we hit that shy town, them bears was getting smart. They'd brought up some reinforcements from the Illinois National Guard. There's armored cars and tanks and jeeps and rigs of every size. Yeah, them chicken coops was full of bears, and choppers filled the skies. Well, we shot the line, we went for broke, with 1,000 screaming trucks and 11 long-haired friends of Jesus in a chartreuse microbus.
0: Hey, rubber duck to Sodbuster, come on there, yeah. 10-4, Sodbuster, listen, you want to put that microbus in behind that suicide jockey? Yeah, he's hauling dynamite, and he needs all the help he can get.
1: Well, we laid a strip for the Jersey Shore and prepared to cross the line. I could see the bridge was lined with bears, but it didn't have a doggone dime. I says, Pigpen, this here's a rubber duck.

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WCNP, your weather forecast, calling for clear skies, an overnight low of 76 degrees, southeast winds at 5 miles per hour, sunny and hot Friday, 95 for the high, heat index values up around 105, south to southeast winds at 10 miles per hour, Friday night partly cloudy and a low of 80. 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
1: KCNP, your weather forecast, calling for clear skies. An overnight low of 76 degrees, southeast winds at 5 miles per hour. Sunny and hot Friday, 95 for the high. Heat index values up around 105. South to southeast winds at 10 miles per hour. Friday night, partly cloudy and a low of 80. 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

KCNP, your weather forecast, calling for clear skies. An overnight low of 76 degrees, southeast winds at 5 miles per hour. Sunny and hot Friday, 95 for the high. Heat index values up around 105. South to southeast winds at 10 miles per hour. Friday night, partly cloudy and a low of 80. 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

0: Every school day, hundreds of motorists endanger the lives of our children by illegally passing school buses, which are stopped to pick up or discharge students. 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

KCMP, your weather forecast, calling for clear skies. An overnight low of 76 degrees, southeast winds at 5 miles per hour. Sunny and hot Friday, 95 for the high. Heat index values up around 105. South to southeast winds at 10 miles per hour. Friday night, partly cloudy and a low of 80. 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

Big Walter Horton has just issued your assignment for the weekend, and that would be to have a good time. That's what we're going to do, despite the heat. 6:58 at Chickasaw Community Radio. Hey, hey, hey, hey, hey! We made it to Friday. Woo-hoo! But a heat advisory is in effect today from noon until 8 p.m., so moderation in all things, especially being out in the heat. Wear your hat, sip your water, take breaks from the heat to cool off. Even if you're having fun, that heat can overtake you. We'll have a high today near 95, heat index up to 105. Overnight, partly cloudy with a low of 79. Saturday, a high of 99. Ugh. With a heat index as high as 107. And then Sunday, once again, sunny and really hot, a high of 102. Saturday and Sunday, man, Monday, Tuesday, man, we're just no breaking it yet. So we just got to settle into our summertime pattern of taking good care and keep an eye on those around us. Good music on the way to get us into the weekend. We'll be dancing in the streets with Van Halen. So much more good stuff, too, here on KCNP.

0: News, I'm Marcela Sanchez. Wisconsin community groups are calling for accountability following Wednesday's police shooting of a 38-year-old man. AP correspondent Donna Warder reports.
1: The Madison, Wisconsin community has set up a memorial of flowers and signs in the middle of the street where police on Wednesday shot and killed Corey Durrell Ruiz, a 38-year-old homeless man. Police say Ruiz had wounded an officer with a knife while resisting arrest. Madison resident Abby Smith says since she's lived in the neighborhood, there have been 3 police-involved shootings.
2: It's just not okay. It looked like an execution to me.
1: Mayor Satya Rhodes Conway is promising a rigorous investigation.
3: You should not lose your life as a result of an encounter with law enforcement.
1: Court records show Ruiz had been in and out of jail over the past decade, but Common Council President Sabrina Madison says he could have been anyone.
4: My first thought is, when the officer is walking away, why isn't he walking away in cuffs?
1: I'm Donna Warder.
0: Officials will be reviewing widely circulated bystander videos of the incident. However, one key perspective won't be included: footage from the officer's body-worn cameras. That's because the city of Madison does not require its police to wear them. The Trump administration's new 10-12.5% tariffs on imports from 60 trading partners are now in effect. President Trump says these countries did not adequately enforce a ban on goods made with forced labor. The new tariffs kicked in just as Trump's temporary 10% worldwide tariffs expired at midnight. Forecasters say Hurricane Fausto has strengthened into a Category 2 storm in the Pacific Ocean and is expected to approach the Hawaiian Islands next week. More stories at apnews.com. This is AP News. A nun in Texas is speaking out about being detained by ICE. The AP's Ed Donahue has the story.
5: Sister Leticia Ogbuaja was walking to Sunday Mass last month in McAllen, Texas, in her nun's habit, when two armed men approached her.
6: I was very much afraid.
5: Ogbuaja's attorney says she has for years been granted protection from removal to her native Nigeria because she was likely to face torture there. Since this happened on a Sunday, Ogbuaja said it was heartbreaking she could not go to Mass.
6: Even when I told him, can I go to Mass? Can I just attend Mass? Can I receive communion? And the answer was no.
5: She was released several hours after being detained and is grateful for those who have helped her.
6: Gratitude does not mean I can stay quiet about what happened to me.
5: Ogbuaja has a check-in appointment with ICE next week. I'm Ed Donahue.
0: And I'm Marcela Sanchez, AP News.
7: This is Lonnie Beasley with news from Chickasaw Country. Chickasaw Nation Governor Chris Anitubby led the groundbreaking ceremony for a new Chickasaw Nation Youth Club in Tishomingo yesterday. Governor Anitubby said the new youth center represents another milestone in building a brighter future for the Chickasaw Nation and surrounding communities.
8: At the Chickasaw Nation, we've always believed that our greatest strength is our people. 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And we're excited to add this new Chickasaw Youth Club as another source of support for our next generation. And again, thank you to all for being here to celebrate this milestone. And together, we will continue to build a brighter future for the Chickasaw Nation and our communities. Now, please join me as we break ground on the new Chickasaw Youth Club. Thank you.
7: 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The U.S. Department of Agriculture is funding the 3-year program. 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This is Chickasaw Community Radio.
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0: 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CeCe Winans was back in the number one spot again. 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
2: Well, any countdown with CeCe Winans in it is a good one. And, you know, I got to serve up some CeCe here in just a little bit. She's so, so wonderful. In our Chickasaw Country forecast, a heat advisory from noon until 8 p.m. today. Be cautionary with the heat all weekend long. Afternoon highs near 100 or even above on Sunday and Monday. So, please, those heat advisories are there for a reason. Put off the hardest work you do outside till the coolest times of day. Or even if you're sitting and watching the kids at practice, it's easy to get too hot. Find a shady spot. Wear your hat. Get one of those little fans that has a mister on it. Boy, those are a great innovation, aren't they? Right up there with penicillin. Anyway, just have fun, but be careful this weekend. This is Chickasaw Community Radio. Now the USDA update.
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4: It is a program designed to support cattle producers by supporting small and medium-sized processors.
3: Farm Production and Conservation Undersecretary Richard Fordyce explains the makeup of the SPUR program.
4: We took $500 million out of the Commodity Credit Corporation to support this effort. We're going to be working through the Chief Economist's Office, be able to create a payment calculation. It'll be by the head that go through these facilities. These facilities, to be eligible, they need to be USDA inspected, or they also need to be a part of the Talmadge-Aiken Cooperative Inspection Program, which is essentially state inspectors that are basically licensed to do USDA inspection.
3: The SPUR program will be administered by the Farm Service Agency, but the undersecretary says not in the traditional sense.
4: It will not be done through the county office system, but it will actually be implemented from here in Washington. Farm Service Agency will get numbers from the Food Safety Inspection Service here at USDA, so we will know the number of head that have gone through a particular plant, and then we will contact that processor, make them aware of their eligibility, make them aware of what that support might look like, and then there'll be a pre-filled application that they'll be able to sign and we'll be able to participate in the program.
3: He adds the SPUR program works in conjunction with additional USDA efforts to strengthen our nation's beef industry and boost beef supplies.
4: We can raise beef, but in order to get that into a retail location, get that on a consumer's plate, it requires that really important step of processing. And so this is just an effort to support that infrastructure and help ensure it's there for the long term.
3: I'm Rod Bain reporting for the U.S. Department of Agriculture in Washington, D.C.
5: On today's Moment of Science, you may have heard someone say that math is like a language. Researchers who study the brain, however, disagree. On the surface, there are plenty of reasons that math might seem like a language, or at least similar to one. Both math and language have to do with abstract thinking, and both of them can run the gamut from simple expressions to very complex, high-level reasoning. As recently as the past century, philosophers speculated that our faculty for mathematics may have grown out of our faculty for language, going from one means of abstraction to another. Recent studies of the brain, however, indicate that mathematics and language each runs completely different routes in the brains of mathematicians. More importantly, there appears to be almost no overlap. Researchers at the University of Paris did MRI scans of professional mathematicians' brains and compared the areas that were activated while listening to various statements, some mathematical and some linguistic. For the math statements, participants were asked to reflect on higher mathematics, such as algebra, analysis, topology, and geometry, all of which activated a network of brain areas separate from those associated with linguistic reflection. This was true no matter what kind of math. Algebra, for example, was no closer to linguistics than geometry. Every type of mathematical reasoning used in the experiment activated different regions of the brain than the ones activated by verbal semantics and language processing. So the next time you hear someone say that math is a language, too, you can let them know, not according to the brains of mathematicians. This moment of science comes from Indiana University. I'm Yael Cassander.
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2: Well, I promised some Van Halen to help us get this Friday underway. So as you're drying off after popping out of the shower, just put a little extra attitude in. Dancing in the street. 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

0: Those guys, so good and so underrated and really ahead of their time. Foster and Lloyd and Fair Shake. It's 7:17. Coming up, we'll have more good music as we head into the weekend. Famous birthdays, too, on KCNP.
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0: 7:21 at Chickasaw Community Radio on this July 24th. We have plenty of celebrity birthdays. Remembering the great writer Alexandre Dumas, who brought us The Three Musketeers, The Count of Monte Cristo, and more timeless adventure. The artist Alphonse Mucha, known for his beautiful Art Nouveau paintings of lovely ladies, especially Sarah Bernhardt. Writer Robert Graves, author of I, Claudius, The Twelve Caesars, The White Goddess, and more. Aviator Amelia Earhart. Her passing is a mystery, but her life was an inspiration. Artist and trendsetter Zelda Fitzgerald. Former U.S. Representative Battling Bella Abzug, a lawyer, politician, social activist, and a leader in the women's movement. Political cartoonist Pat Oliphant. And comedian Gallagher. Smashed all those good watermelons, dadgummit. Happy birthday to actor Dan Hedaya, the scary litigator dad in the movie Clueless. Actor Chris Sarandon, Prince Humperdinck in The Princess Bride, he's 84 today. Michael Richards, Kramer on Seinfeld, is 77. Linda Carter, the fabulous, gorgeous, original Wonder Woman, is 75. Filmmaker Gus Van Sant is 74, Best Picture nominee for Good Will Hunting. Basketball Hall of Famer Carl the Mailman Malone is 63. Kadeem Hardison, Dwayne on a Different World, is 61. That's pretty hard to believe. Oklahoma's Tony and Emmy winner Kristen Chenoweth, age 58, born in Broken Arrow. Laura Layton, Sydney on Melrose Place. Countless little girls named after her. She is 58. Tony Kotsur, also 58. He was the first deaf man to win an Oscar for his work in the film Coda. J-Lo herself, Jennifer Lopez, is 57. Filmmaker Patty Jenkins is 55, known for the awesome big screen version of Wonder Woman and the Charlize Theron Oscar winner Monster. Rose Byrne is 47, great when she won up Kristen Wiig in Bridesmaids. Summer Glau from TV's Firefly and Serenity is 45. Elizabeth Moss from Mad Men is 44. Anna Paquin won an Oscar at age 11 for the film The Piano. Super in the X-Men movie franchise, she is 44. And our No Way of the Day, Bindi Irwin, the Crocodile Hunter's baby girl, is now 28. And if today is your big day, here's to you.
1: Happy birthday to you. Happy birthday to you. Happy birthday.
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0: You know, how lucky were we? How lucky are we to have been alive when that lady's talents were at their apex, you know? Singular talent. Tina Turner and Better Be Good to Me. It's 7:28. Weekend is here. So many fun events on the way. And we will review those with a Chickasaw Country update here in about 30 minutes. Actually, not even that. Let's make it about 20 minutes. We'll have that. You can always get a sneak preview by going to ChickasawCountry.com. And I want to make sure you know about one super great event that is tomorrow, 11 a.m. to 1 in Ada. It is the Splashtastic Day of Action by the Ada Regional United Way. This is a fantastic back-to-school event. Absolutely free while supplies last. There will be free hot dogs. There will be free back-to-school backpacks and shoes. There will be information booths with kids' activities, a dunk tank, free kids' haircuts. There will be inflatables and cool first responder vehicles for the kids to check out, and a lot more. Again, this is tomorrow from 11 a.m. to 1 at Ada's Glenwood Park. It is free. The Day of Action by the Ada Regional United Way. They do so much good work in our community and across the state and across our nation. So check that out. And they do have that available on their Facebook page. That's the Ada Regional United Way. Information on the Splashtastic tomorrow at Ada's Glenwood Park. Sunny and hot today, tomorrow, Sunday, Monday, Tuesday. Sorry, that's just the way it is this time of year. In fact, a heat advisory in effect today from noon until 8 p.m. So take care as we head into the weekend with KCNV.
1: This is National Native News. I'm Jill Freitas. Tuesday was primary election day not only in Arizona, but across Navajo Nation, which includes Utah and New Mexico. And as KJZZ's Gabriel Pietrasio reports, incumbent President Boo Nigrin will not be moving on to the general.
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3: Before midnight, the tribal radio station KTNN, known in these parts as the Voice of the Navajo Nation, called the 16-candidate race. Here's host Navajo Bob Sandoval reading the unofficial score from the 110 polling places.
4: Here we go. Justin Jones, 15,039. Crystalyn Curley, 8,424. Boo Nigrin, 7,410. Tom Chi.
3: Farmington attorney Justin Jones came in third behind Boo Nigrin during the 2022 primary. This time, Jones and sitting Navajo Council Speaker Crystalyn Curley beat out incumbent President Nigrin, who has faced ethics violations and allegations of corruption. Now Jones and Curley will pick their VP running mates before November. If elected, Curley would be the first Diné female president. For National Native News, I'm Gabriel Pietrasio.
1: Alaska U.S. Senator Lisa Murkowski announced last week that her bill allowing five Alaska Native communities in Southeast Alaska to receive land entitlements passed out of the Energy and Natural Resources Committee. The legislation, called the Alaska Native Landless Equity Act, would allow Petersburg, Wrangell, Haines, Ketchikan, and Tenneke to form Alaska Native corporations and each receive about 23 acres of federal land. Those communities were excluded from the Alaska Native Claim Settlement Act, or ANCSA, when it became law over 50 years ago. ANCSA transferred 44 million acres of land to more than 200 regional, village, and urban corporations to resolve land claims throughout Alaska. The landless movement is not without controversy. ANCSA mandated the newly recognized Native corporations to make a profit. Because of this, some who oppose Murkowski's bill argue that it would privatize 150,000 acres of land in the Tongass National Forest. Murkowski spoke directly to the opposition in her committee remarks last week. She addressed concerns about environmental conservation, but said that, quote, this should not be the controversial measure it has historically been viewed as.
5: There are no better stewards of our Alaska lands than the people who have lived on them for thousands of years.
1: The Alaska delegation has been introducing landless legislation since the early 90s without success. In 2023, a landless bill introduced by Murkowski cleared the U.S. Senate committee for the first time. Murkowski also noted during remarks that Alaska Congressman Nick Begich's companion measure passed in the House of Representatives last month with no recorded opposition. Begich's bill is the first landless bill to clear the House.
5: And I think there's good reason for that, because it comes back to the inequity that we have seen and an effort to do right by the Alaska Native peoples who were excluded so many decades ago.
1: Murkowski's legislation now heads to the Senate floor for consideration. This story was provided by KFSK's Bees Hohen. On this day in 1880, President Rutherford B. Hayes signed an executive order canceling Oregon's Fort Harney Military Reservation and placing those lands under the existing Malheur Indian Reservation. The order expanded the reservation established in 1872 for the Northern Paiute and Snake peoples as federal policies continued reshaping Native homelands. I'm Jill Freitas.
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10: This is Lonnie Beasley with news from Chickasaw Country. Chickasaw Nation Governor Chris Anitubby led the groundbreaking ceremony for a new Chickasaw Nation Youth Club in Tishomingo yesterday. Governor Anitubby said the new youth center represents another milestone in building a brighter future for the Chickasaw Nation and surrounding communities.
11: At the Chickasaw Nation, we've always believed that our greatest strength is our people. And that belief guides every investment we make in education, health care, housing, economic development, language and culture, and especially our children. When we invest in our youth, we're investing in the future of the Chickasaw Nation. And we're excited to add this new Chickasaw Youth Club as another source of support for our next generation. And again, thank you to all for being here to celebrate this milestone. And together, we will continue to build a brighter future for the Chickasaw Nation and our communities. Now, please join me as we break ground on the new Chickasaw Youth Club. 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
10: 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The U.S. Department of Agriculture is funding the three-year program. 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This is Chickasaw Community Radio.
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14: Whatever you have going on tonight, that program is a great soundtrack for it. 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That is right after the Retro Cocktail Hour, which is also so much fun. That's tonight on KCNP. You'll see our full broadcast schedule at kcnp.org. Check it out. A heat advisory in effect from noon until 8 p.m. as we head into a sizzling hot weekend. Do take care. This is KCNP. Now, Bird Note.
15: This is Bird Note. When a pair of Western Grebes decides it's time to mate, it's as if they know they have an audience for the performance they're about to give. On the still waters of an alkaline lake, they call loudly and approach one another. Each bird curves, then straightens its long neck gracefully. They then face each other, necks on the water's surface, their bills flipping up drops of water. If attraction prevails, they rush together and off they go across the water, running on the surface side by side. Standing straight up with necks held high and feet churning like propellers, they no longer look much like grebes, more like participants in Tchaikovsky's ballet Swan Lake. After their lengthy pas de deux, with wings extended like parallel sails, they plunge below the surface. What follows is the weed ceremony, each bird diving to pick up a beakful of soft vegetation. The grebes then stand up in the water, face one another, press tightly together, then drop the plants and preen. The whole courtship sequence may begin again at any time, building in intensity as spring progresses and the pair makes ready to start a new generation. For Bird Note, I'm Mary McCann.
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Josh Grayson, one of those American Idol guys, made the most of his moment. Several hit records, including Nothing to Lose. 7:42, heading to the weekend, and Snow Patrol sets the beat on KCNP.

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1: This weekend, Duncan hosts the Dehydrator Cycling Event. Join the Old Settlers Picnic this coming week in Velma, beginning Wednesday and going through the weekend. 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This week's movie at the McSwain is The Wizard of Oz. And looking ahead to August, enjoy live music and entertainment from the Jonas Brothers, Jordan Rainier, Travis LaDuit, the world's best young Elvis, Dave Attell, Jay Allen Crossover, the All-American Rejects, Chicago and Styx, and Diamond Rio. 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
3: 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I mean, it's my go-to. 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

Paul McCartney on Chickasaw Community Radio. It's 7:58. Thanks for joining in this morning. Keep in mind, 1 week from today is the deadline for Chickasaw Nation school-to-work applications. 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So what about that? Fatten up that resume and get paid? Pretty great. 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That's 1 week from today. 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In our forecast, a heat advisory in effect today, noon until 8 p.m. Heat index values up to 105, just as hot tomorrow and on Sunday. Be careful this weekend, but have fun. 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
1: AP News, I'm Marcela Sanchez. President Trump is going ahead with new double-digit tariffs on 60 U.S. trading partners, with the president saying these countries did not adequately enforce a ban on goods made with forced labor. The new tariffs kicked in just as Trump's temporary 10%

0: hours after the U.S. military said it finished its 13th night of strikes against Iran. The Trump administration has withdrawn subpoenas against three New York Times reporters. The AP's Mike Sisick reports a federal judge criticized the government for sloppy legal work.
1: Those subpoenas had sought testimony from those reporters in front of a grand jury as the government investigates what it says are leaks about the safety and security measures on Air Force One. President Donald Trump recently began using a Qatari-donated jet, a Boeing 747 that the Times reported lacks certain safety features, including anti-missile defenses.
0: Hundreds of former or retired journalists and eight press freedom groups are asking the White House Correspondents Association to stand up to the Trump administration's recent attacks on the media at its rescheduled dinner today, a dinner Trump says he'll attend. The first dinner was cut short in April when a gunman, who prosecutors say was trying to assassinate Trump, opened fire at the Washington Hilton. U.S. markets ticked modestly higher in pre-market trading, and oil prices retreated for the first time in a week, even as heavy fighting in the Middle East again threatened to slow the global flow of oil and gas. More stories at APNews.com. This is AP News.
2: AP Sports, I'm Mike Hempen. Quarterback Fernando Mendoza, the top overall pick in this year's NFL draft, has signed with the Las Vegas Raiders, as we hear from correspondent Bruce Morton.
3: It is a four-year, $57 million guaranteed deal with a fifth-year option. With this signing, the Silver and Black's entire 10-player 2026 draft class is now under contract.
2: Carolina Panthers outside linebacker Nick Scorton suffered a torn ACL in his right knee on the first day of training camp. He'll be placed on injured reserve. President Trump has welcomed the Los Angeles Dodgers back to the White House for a second straight year, honoring the team for its 2025 World Series title.
4: When you talk about a brand, it's one of the great brands anywhere in the world, no matter where you go.
2: Ben Rhodes eagled the final hole Thursday for a 9-under-62 and a two-shot lead after the first round of the 3M Open. I'm Mike Hempen, AP Sports.
5: This is Lonnie Beasley with news from Chickasaw Country. Chickasaw Nation Governor Chris Anitubby led the groundbreaking ceremony for a new Chickasaw Nation Youth Club in Tishomingo yesterday. Governor Anitubby said the new youth center represents another milestone in building a brighter future for the Chickasaw Nation and surrounding communities.
6: At the Chickasaw Nation, we've always believed that our greatest strength is our people. 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And we're excited to add this new Chickasaw Youth Club as another source of support for our next generation. And again, thank you to all for being here to celebrate this milestone. And together, we will continue to build a brighter future for the Chickasaw Nation and our communities. Now, please join me as we break ground on the new Chickasaw Youth Club. Thank you.
5: The 18,000-square-foot facility will feature four classrooms, teacher workrooms, offices, a commercial kitchen, two outdoor playgrounds, and an indoor playroom. The new youth club will be located at 807 East 5th Street in Tishomingo. 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State Impact and the Ardmore reports Oklahoma farmers and ranchers can apply for a portion of the $39 million available, which is intended to help expand agroforestry. 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The U.S. Department of Agriculture is funding the three-year program. 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This is Chickasaw Community Radio.
7: As the impact of the Beatles and rock and roll continued to spread throughout 1965, some jazz artists tried to respond, while others pursued freer forms of jazz. 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
9: It's 8:05. Now a look at the forecast. Simply sunny and very hot this weekend. A heat advisory in effect today.

0: day from noon until 8 p.m. We'll have a high near 95, heat index near 105, and just as hot or even a tick or two hotter tomorrow. Saturday, the afternoon high is 99, heat index up to 107, so please take care this weekend, even while you're smiling and having fun. This is KCNP.
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3: It's 8:14 and movie night at the Chickasaw Cultural Center is certainly not the only thing happening there this weekend. We will preview Princess Day just ahead, but now good weekend music from Coco Montoya on KCNP.

0: The moon has served as muse for countless numbers of poets, from the unnamed and unknown to Shelley, Dickinson, and Kerouac.
1: The moon, her magic be, big sad face of infinity.
0: But only one of these had to worry about record label execs. You're on the Soundbeat. You're listening to Jack Kerouac reading his poem, The Moon, Her Majesty, on Dot Records, Poetry for the Beat Generation, with piano accompaniment by Steve Allen. The recording is significant in that it was released and then immediately recalled after a label exec heard the content and Kerouac's, let's say, state of mind. The recall letter came from Bernice Mason. You will receive a Dot album titled Poetry for the Beat Generation. Dot has canceled the release of the album for obvious reasons. Please do not review it on your publications. Thank you for your cooperation.
1: Deep is the ocean, high as the moon, low as the lowliest river lagoon. Fish in the tar and pull in the spar.
0: 130 copies are believed to have escaped the recall, and this is one of them. Soundbeat is produced at the Belfer Audio Archive, Syracuse University Libraries. I'm Brett Barry.
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Still sounds so good after, what, 60-plus years? Man alive. Diana Ross and the Supremes at 8:22. So many good things for the weekend. We'll talk about some next after the Doobie Brothers on KCNP.

Chickasaw Cultural Center invites you to take part in Hands of the People, Ways of the Ancestors, a series of workshops where participants will learn time-honored skills rooted in First American traditions. These workshops are designed to strengthen cultural connections, build confidence, and keep ancestral practices alive for future generations. 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

0: You know, you really do have to hand it to Jennifer Lopez. She was a fly girl on In Living Color way back in the day, so a wonderful dancer. She has had success in TV and in movies and in music, and she's gotten to walk through life looking like that. So, hey, some people do have it all going on. That tune is called I'm Real. Almost 8:30 here at Chickasaw Community Radio, but you need to know one of the really highlight activities happening this weekend is Princess Day at the Chickasaw Cultural Center. A chance to learn more about the Princess program so that your aspiring princess can learn about the competition that's coming up this fall. Meet regalia makers, because that regalia is so important in the competition. There will be a tea party social. They can learn from former Chickasaw royalty. There'll be a beaded earring class, a free screening of the Princess Diaries. It's going to be great. It's tomorrow at the Chickasaw Cultural Center. But keep in mind, a heat advisory today from noon until 8 p.m. and very hot tomorrow and Sunday. Afternoon highs of 102, heat index even higher. This is KCNP.
1: This is National Native News. I'm Jill Freitas. Tuesday was primary election day not only in Arizona, but across Navajo Nation, which includes Utah and New Mexico. And as KJZZ's Gabriel Pietrasio reports, incumbent President Boo Nigrin will not be moving on to the general.
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3: Before midnight, the tribal radio station KTNN, known in these parts as the Voice of the Navajo Nation, called the 16-candidate race. Here's host Navajo Bob Sandoval reading the unofficial score from the 110 polling places.
4: Here we go. Justin Jones, 15,039. Crystalyn Curley, 8,424. Boo Nigrin, 7,410. Tom Chi.
3: Farmington attorney Justin Jones came in third behind Boo Nigrin during the 2022 primary. This time, Jones and sitting Navajo Council Speaker Crystalyn Curley beat out incumbent President Nigrin, who has faced ethics violations and allegations of corruption. Now Jones and Curley will pick their VP running mates before November. If elected, Curley would be the first Diné female president. For National Native News, I'm Gabriel Pietrasio.
1: Alaska U.S. Senator Lisa Murkowski announced last week that her bill allowing five Alaska Native communities in Southeast Alaska to receive land entitlements passed out of the Energy and Natural Resources Committee. The legislation, called the Alaska Native Landless Equity Act, would allow Petersburg, Wrangell, Haines, Ketchikan, and Tenneke to form Alaska Native corporations and each receive about 23 acres of federal land. Those communities were excluded from the Alaska Native Claim Settlement Act, or ANCSA, when it became law over 50 years ago. ANCSA transferred 44 million acres of land to more than 200 regional, village, and urban corporations to resolve land claims throughout Alaska. The landless movement is not without controversy. ANCSA mandated the newly recognized Native corporations to make a profit. Because of this, some who oppose Murkowski's bill argue that it would privatize 150,000 acres of land in the Tongass National Forest. Murkowski spoke directly to the opposition in her committee remarks last week. She addressed concerns about environmental conservation, but said that, quote, this should not be the controversial measure it has historically been viewed as.
5: There are no better stewards of our Alaska lands than the people who have lived on them for thousands of years.
1: The Alaska delegation has been introducing landless legislation since the early 90s without success. In 2023, a landless bill introduced by Murkowski cleared the U.S. Senate committee for the first time. Murkowski also noted during remarks that Alaska Congressman Nick Begich's companion measure passed in the House of Representatives last month with no recorded opposition. Begich's bill is the first landless bill to clear the House.
5: And I think there's good reason for that, because it comes back to the inequity that we have seen and an effort to do right by the Alaska Native peoples who were excluded so many decades ago.
1: Murkowski's legislation now heads to the Senate floor for consideration. This story was provided by KFSK's Bees Hohen. On this day in 1880, President Rutherford B. Hayes signed an executive order canceling Oregon's Fort Harney Military Reservation and placing those lands under the existing Malheur Indian Reservation. The order expanded the reservation established in 1872 for the Northern Paiute and Snake peoples as federal policies continued reshaping native homelands. I'm Jill Freitas.
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10: This is Lonnie Beasley with news from Chickasaw Country. Chickasaw Nation Governor Chris Anitubby led the groundbreaking ceremony for a new Chickasaw Nation Youth Club in Tishomingo yesterday. Governor Anitubby said the new youth center represents another milestone in building a brighter future for the Chickasaw Nation and surrounding communities.
11: At the Chickasaw Nation, we've always believed that our greatest strength is our people. 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
10: 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The U.S. Department of Agriculture is funding the three-year program. 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
15: 8:38 now, the forecast. Simply put, be careful this weekend. Heat advisory. Noon until 8 p.m. today due to triple-digit heat index values as high as 105. It won't be any cooler on Saturday and Sunday. Matter of fact, it might be even just a little hotter. But when it gets to a certain point, it's all relative, you know? Just means you need to take care of yourself. Tomorrow, we'll have a high near 99. Heat index values as high as 107. Not quite that for Sunday, but still a time to take care and keep that summer heat in mind. It's Friday. That means the OSU Extension Connection on KCNP.
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14: Welcome to this week's OSU Extension Connection. I'm Erin Hubbard, Extension Educator in Ag and 4-H at the Pontotoc County OSU Extension Office, and today we're going to be talking about Oklahoma heat awareness. Heat may be good for some of your garden plans, but extreme heat may not be good for you. If you like to garden or you farm, keep in mind several sensible tips during hot, muggy weather. It was surprising to learn from the Center of Disease and Control Prevention website that heat-related deaths and illnesses are preventable, yet annually, many people succumb to extreme heat. Historically, from 1979 to 2003, excessive heat exposure caused 8,015 deaths in the United States. During this period, more people in this country died from extreme heat than from hurricanes, lightning, tornadoes, floods, and earthquakes combined. In 2001, 300 deaths were caused by excessive heat exposure. Such deaths, or even heat illness, can be prevented, especially when gardening. A body normally cools itself through sweating, sometimes known as evaporative cooling. If the temperature is too high, this may not be enough. If the air is humid, sweat won't evaporate as quickly, so the body won't cool itself properly or quick enough. This makes the body feel like the air temperature is even warmer than it is, often known as the heat index. For instance, if the air temperature is 90 degrees Fahrenheit and the relative humidity is 80%, then your body feels like it is at 112 degrees Fahrenheit. Although any individual can experience heat stress, the older or often over 65 years of age and very young are the most susceptible as their bodies don't adjust to the heat as easily. Also quite susceptible are individuals overweight or with heart disease, poor circulation, fever, mental illness, sunburn, or prescription drug use, as these all impair the body's ability to cool itself. Drinks with alcohol, as well as those with caffeine or large amounts of sugar, can actually cause the body to lose fluid, so it is recommended that you stay away from such drinks when you're in a hot environment. Very cold drinks, while seeming to be appropriate to cool down, can actually cause stomach cramps. Don't overdo the cold drinks when you're very hot. If you are one of the people at a higher risk, use a buddy system. Have someone check on you periodically, or better yet, have them help you to shorten your exposure out in the heat. If you know someone who may be at risk, check on them often to make sure that they're not overexerting themselves in the heat and that they are drinking plenty of fluids. Here are some additional tips from the CDC that will help avoid heat stress while outdoors or during gardening. Start by drinking plenty of fluids and keep in mind the above cautions. Don't wait until you are thirsty to drink. If you're doing heavy exertion during the heat, you may need 2 to 4 glasses of cool, not very cold, fluids per hour. If your doctor has regulated your fluid intake, speak with him or her about how much liquid you should be drinking when it's hot. Replace salts and minerals, which are removed by sweating. There are many sports beverages on the market that can accomplish this. If you are on a salt or mineral diet from your doctor, check first before consuming these sports drinks or taking heavy salt tablets. Always wear appropriate clothing and sunscreen. Lightweight, light-colored, loose-fitting clothing is best. Wear a wide-brim hat and wear sunscreen of a SPF 15 or higher to prevent UV damage to the skin. Always apply 30 minutes before going outdoors and reapply it as your day goes along. Schedule your activities for cooler times of the day if possible. This is usually in the early morning or late afternoon. Always pace yourself. If you are not used to the heat, start slowly. Accept that you probably won't work as fast or get as much done as you would in cooler weather. Seek a cooler location if you find yourself getting too hot or breathing heavily. It's best to go indoors and cool down in the air conditioning, or take a cool shower, or even go outdoors when it's cooling down in the garden with a hose or a sprinkler. In the very hot or muggy weather, window fans may not cool you down sufficiently, and you may start feeling like you're getting overheated. Seek a place that has air conditioning. When gardening, take breaks in the shaded areas that can help reduce the risk of overheating. Often a shady area in the landscape can be 10 degrees or more cooler on a hot day than paved areas such as drives, patios, and urban settings. If you do get too hot and experience any of these rapid, strong pulse, dizziness, confusion, nausea, or throbbing headache, you might be experiencing a heat stroke. This is when your body fails to cool itself and your body temperature rises within minutes by several degrees. If this occurs, seek cool areas or solutions as mentioned, but do not drink liquids. Seek immediate medical assistance as well. Heat exhaustion is a milder form of heat stroke, which often occurs after several days of exertion in the heat and an improper amount and balance of fluids in the body. To overcome this, follow the tips mentioned and stop outside activity until you feel better. If you don't get to feeling better soon, seek medical help. Especially prone to those are elderly and those with high blood pressure. A symptom of heat exhaustion, which may occur by itself, is heat cramps. These are muscle pains or spasms, usually in the abdominal, arms, or legs. They occur from a depletion of salts in the muscles from heavy exertion. If you experience these, stop and cool down. Drink a clear juice or sports beverage. Don't return to outdoor work for a few hours after the cramps have subsided. When working outside smartly and safely during the hot weather, you can still get in some quality outdoor time. The keys are working slower and at cooler temperatures of the day, drinking appropriate fluids, and taking more breaks in the shade and cooling off. This has been the OSU Extension Connection. I'm Erin Hubbard, and I look forward to joining you next time.
16: The Pontotoc County OSU Extension Office is located at 1700 North Broadway in Ada. This has been the OSU Extension Connection, connecting the university to the people. When life gives you grapefruit, blech! This is Sandra Tsinglo with the lowdown on science. Bitter fruits can be hard to enjoy. Citrus grown in colder climates is extra bitter. If only there was a way to turn bitter into sweet. Well, Elena Plesser and team at the Institute of Plant Sciences crossed a bitter grapefruit with a sweet mandarin. They pinpointed a single gene that produces the bitter-tasting compound. By inserting a mutation in this gene, they removed all the bitterness from the grapefruit. Yum! Citrus fruits can help prevent infections and support the immune system. Now, citrus from colder regions can keep all those sweet benefits. What do you mean it's supposed to be a grown-up taste?
17: The Lowdown on Science is a production of LAist 89.3.
18: This is Chickasaw David Renfro, City of Winning.

Amen, amen to that. Love and kisses, and thank God it's Friday. 8:49, happy you're with us. The weekend begins with one more work day, and then the fun starts rolling out. ChickasawCountry.com is the place to start making your plans so you, your family, and friends can make the most of a couple of days off. At least, I hope, a couple of days off for you. I hope. Now, Lenny Kravitz.

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2: On this July 24th, remembering some events in our nation's history. In 1679, New Hampshire became the royal colony of the British Crown. In 1956, Dean Martin and Jerry Lewis performed together for the last time on stage at the Copacabana in New York City. In his 2005 memoir, Lewis described his former partner as one of the greatest comedic talents of all time. In 1969, Apollo 11 returned to Earth, ending its historic moon landing mission. After the spacecraft splashed down, astronauts Neil Armstrong, Buzz Aldrin, and Michael Collins were flown by helicopter to the recovery ship USS Hornet. In 1974, the U.S. Supreme Court ruled that President Richard Nixon should surrender White House tapes for the criminal trials of his former associates. In 1983, George Brett of the Kansas City Royals had a home run nullified in the Pine Tar incident after New York Yankees manager Billy Martin had Brett's bat examined by umpires. If you ever want to see the definition of somebody going ballistic, watch George Brett during the Pine Tar incident. I thought the poor guy was going to pass out. He was so mad. The Royals filed a protest later, and George's home run was later reinstated. In 2002, the U.S. House of Representatives expelled Representative James Traficant, an Ohio Democrat. Traficant, who had been convicted of racketeering, bribery, and corruption, served 7 years in prison. In 2005, Lance Armstrong won a seventh consecutive Tour de France. After all seven wins were voided in 2012, after the U.S. Anti-Doping Agency concluded he had used performance-enhancing drugs throughout his career. In 2009, an increase to the federal minimum wage from $6.55 to $7.25 an hour went into effect. Representatives of small businesses said the increase would threaten their survival. In 2011, hundreds of gay couples in formal suits and gowns and t-shirts recited vows after New York became the sixth and largest state to recognize same-sex weddings. And in 2024, the movie Inside Out 2 surpassed Frozen 2 to become the highest-grossing animated film of all time.
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Kansas, Point of No Return on Chickasaw Community Radio at 858. I appreciate Erin Hubbard passing along some tips for dealing with this Oklahoma heat in her OSU Extension connection. There was really good information in that, and we will repeat that this afternoon with Mike Maness. Keep in mind the heat advisory in effect today from noon until 8 p.m. We'll have heat index values as high as 105 to 107 today and tomorrow, 102 on Sunday. It just means you need to put off any strenuous outdoor activity until the cooler times of day, early in the morning or late in the afternoon into the evening. Make sure you're sipping extra water and don't leave anybody or any pets in the car these days, even if your errand only takes a couple of minutes. It's just too dangerous. Have a blast this weekend. We appreciate you listening. We're KCNP.

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1: AP News, I'm Marcela Sanchez. The U.S. is slapping taxes of 10% to 12.5% on imports from 60 trading partners accounting for 99% of U.S. imports, saying these countries have inadequately enforced bans on goods produced by forced labor. The new tariffs took effect just as the temporary 10% worldwide tariffs expired at midnight. Drones carrying explosives targeted a city in northern Iraq where U.S. forces are stationed, just hours after the U.S. military said it had completed its 13th night of strikes against Iran. The AP's Charles de Ledesma has more.
2: At least seven explosions have broken out near a military base hosting U.S. forces in the northern Iraqi city of Erbil. The city's in the country's semi-autonomous Kurdish region.

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0: clarinets was where David Maslanka's musical journey began, and by the time he wrote his clarinet concerto, it had become a voice through which his music could speak freely. 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

0: Marcela Sanchez with an AP News Minute. Wisconsin community groups are calling for accountability following Wednesday's police shooting of a 38-year-old man.
1: The Madison, Wisconsin community has set up a memorial of flowers and signs in the middle of the street where police on Wednesday shot and killed Corey Durrell Ruiz, a 38-year-old homeless man. Police say Ruiz had wounded an officer with a knife while resisting arrest. Madison resident Abby Smith says since she's lived in the neighborhood, there have been three police-involved shootings.
2: It's just not okay. It looked like an execution to me.
1: Mayor Satya Rhodes Conway is promising a rigorous investigation.
3: You should not lose your life as a result of an encounter with law enforcement.
1: Court records show Ruiz had been in and out of jail over the past decade, but Common Council President Sabrina Madison says he could have been anyone.
4: My first thought is, when the officer is walking away, why isn't he walking away in cuffs?
1: I'm Donna Warder.
0: And I'm Marcela Sanchez.

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1: Research ships flock to the Arctic as warming summer weather allows them to pass through the seasonal low ice.
2: So we're due west of Svalbard. We're at 79 degrees north. We're measuring how the oceanic conditions change, how the biology on the seafloor and in the water column changes.
1: Hear our ship-to-shore conversation about how climate change is reshaping icy conditions at the top of the world, and how one researcher studies the region's most iconic and dangerous animal.
3: It's actually, when we're doing work on polar bears, it's never the bear that's drugged that I'm worried about. 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
1: Join us as we catch up with another vessel sailing to Greenland, the Sir David Attenborough.
4: Once we get to the glacier, we will drive our little boats to the glacier face where, you know, where humans can't go, but where our unmanned little vessels can go.
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5: AP News. Good morning, I'm Ed Donahue. In Georgia, 16-year-old Colt Gray pleaded guilty to all 55 counts in a deadly shooting nearly 2 years ago at Appalachie High School. He entered the plea today after not reaching a deal with prosecutors. Two students and two teachers were killed. Brianna Skirmahorn's son was killed.
6: Every morning I wake up to the reality that my son is gone. Every night I go to

0: 688 days so far of a sentence with no parole. And that is what he should receive as well.
1: In March, a jury convicted Gray's father on charges including second-degree murder and involuntary manslaughter. Prosecutors say Colin Gray gave his son the assault-style rifle used at the school. Iran continues to fire back. Sirens were heard in Bahrain. Drones carrying explosives targeted a city in northern Iraq where U.S. forces are stationed. The U.S. continues to pound Iran. Speaking in Manila, Secretary of State Marco Rubio says the U.S. is open-minded and always willing to engage in negotiated settlements of differences with Iran.
2: Unfortunately, as of now, despite their direct outreaches, and Iran has been reaching out to the United States both directly and indirectly to engage in talks about settling the differences with regards to what's happening in that part of the world. Unfortunately, so far, even though we have reached agreements, they have not kept their commitments.
1: U.S.-led forces intercepted and shot down five explosive-laden drones over Erbil. In London, Grammy winner Chris Brown pleaded guilty to hitting a music producer over the head with a bottle at a bar in 2023. Brown had been free on bail, allowing him to tour in Europe and North America. He will be sentenced in October. Oil prices are falling for the first time in a week. This is AP News. Two people were stabbed in New York.
3: A man is under arrest in New York City for the alleged non-fatal stabbings of two people that police are investigating as possible hate crimes. They say 51-year-old Raul Morales stabbed an Asian man and then a Jewish man in separate attacks Thursday while yelling the Arabic phrase Allahu Akbar. The stabbings happened about two blocks apart in broad daylight on Manhattan's Upper West Side. Commissioner Jessica Tisch says an initial investigation suggests that mental health may have been a factor in the attacks. Tisch said in April that more than half of all confirmed hate crimes in New York City so far this year have targeted Jewish people. I'm Donna Warder.
1: Police in Ireland say they have intercepted a significant car bomb near the Northern Ireland border during an investigation of dissident Republicans. A woman in her 20s who was driving the car was arrested and remains in custody. A man was later detained. I'm Ed Donahue, AP News.
4: Now the forecast for Chickasaw Country. A heat advisory is in effect from noon until 8 p.m. today, with triple-digit heat index values today, Saturday, and on Sunday. Please take your hot weather precautions this weekend, sip a little extra water, and put off strenuous outdoor activities till the cooler times of day. 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
5: The Arctic is warming faster than the rest of the planet. Sea ice is near a historic low. These profound changes have dramatic consequences for the area and the rest of the planet. But the warmer temperatures in summer and seasonal low sea ice allow research ships to access the area and its wildlife.
6: Our biggest fan ever was a polar duck, a king eider. I didn't know they existed, and I didn't know that they were so beautiful, and I still don't know why such a colourful animal is living in the Arctic, where everything else is either white or yellowy white, like polar bears. So that was an amazing creature to see.
5: Welcome to Big Picture Science. I'm Molly Bentley. We have seized upon a unique opportunity to communicate ship to shore with a scientist on an icebreaker right now, looking at long-term melting and impacts in the Arctic. His camera will also capture marine life on the seabed. Other field researchers are tracking polar bears and watching the collapsing Greenland ice sheet. We hear from both. This episode is Arctic Dispatch. The Arctic is warming four times faster than the rest of the world. Scientists are studying how warmer temperatures and diminishing sea ice will affect ecosystems in the water and on land, and how they'll impact the global climate system. After all, what happens in the Arctic doesn't stay in the world's refrigerator, but has consequences for the rest of the world. But we have a cool chance to talk to one of those researchers who is on a ship in the Arctic Ocean right now. And Roland, you seized on an exciting opportunity for this ship-to-shore conversation with Auten Purser. Please introduce us to him and how you managed to reach him on an icebreaker near Greenland called the Polar Stern, I believe.
7: Indeed, which is North Star in German. And

0: The Polar Stern actually belongs to the German Alfred Wegener Institute for Polar Studies. And Orton works there. I've known him for several years. He got in touch with me to say that he was leading this mission up to the close of the Arctic. And I just love to talk to him when he's doing his work. Hi, Orton.
1: Hi there. Hi from the Greenland waters.
0: This is so easy compared with, well, even a few years when I was calling you on the icebreaker, it was a pretty, you know, dodgy thing whether we'd get a connection. And I guess, you know, decades ago, this would have been impossible.
1: Even half a decade ago, we were sending 56K email packets once every 15 minutes. So this is really a vast improvement for us. It's really fantastic for the science that we can do and also for things like this.
0: It's fantastic to talk to you, Orton. You're on board this is an icebreaker, the Polar Stern, the Pole Star, the North Star.
1: Yes, 43-year-old icebreaker. It's 115 metres long. There's 100 people on board, 50 scientists and 50 crew, more or less. Two helicopters, Zodiac, and much high-tech equipment that the scientists bring with them for each expedition.
0: And where are you at the moment? How far? In fact, can I put it another way? I know this is radio, but for me, can you turn the camera around? I can see where you are.
1: Yeah. I'm just going to open the door now. So there's going to be a nice clunk of extremely analog doors. And outside here, we have the glorious vista of the Greenland Sea.
0: That is beautiful.
1: Coming down the west side of the Fram Strait and heading into the Atlantic. And that's what we've got there going past my window.
0: And that, to see the ice, actually to see the ocean looking so fantastically blue there is amazing. But that ice is, it looks quite thin.
1: It is quite thin, actually. That's a good observation, actually. It's about 1.1 metres thick, some of the flows that we just showed you. We went there out today with a Zodiac, actually, and we cored it, so I can tell you for sure that it's 1 metre thick, just over 1 metre thick here. So it is quite thin, but then it's breaking up at this time of the year here anyway. But yeah, it's thinner than we thought, actually, yeah.
0: Just put us geographically. So you're somewhere between, what is it, Greenland and Iceland and Norway?
1: Yes, exactly. So we're due west of Svalbard. We're at 79 degrees north, which is a line that we monitor every year. We've been coming here for 25 years and measuring all the way across from the edge of Greenlandic waters, so maybe 180 miles from Greenland, all the way across to Svalbard. We're measuring how the oceanic conditions change, how the biology on the seafloor and in the water column changes. So monitoring all of these parameters over time, both on the waters going into the Arctic, which is the waters next to Svalbard, and the waters coming out of the Arctic, which is generally the waters next to Greenland. So we're seeing how these two paths of water change over time.
0: My impression was, for some background, the Arctic always refreezes to some extent every winter when it gets really cold and then it melts. So there's quite a big changes in any case, but that it didn't refreeze as much last winter as it has done in previous years.
1: Yeah, that seems to be the case, yeah. And so it's not freezing so much, and the ice that is there in the Central Arctic also seems to be changing in what it does. So it's always flowing out of the Arctic. It's what Amundsen and the original explorers did. They tried to lock their ships in and see how the ice would move across the Central Arctic. And we can see now with satellites, with buoys that we put on the ice, that these ice transport pathways are changing in the Central Arctic. So not only is it not freezing as much in all the places, but it's also travelling in different directions. This has got lots of add-on effects. If there's ice that's formed near Russia, for example, perhaps it's seeded with a certain sort of algae on the bottom of the ice. So there's a whole nutrient balance change as well as the ice flow condition change, which I think is very fascinating and the impacts are potentially multiple on different areas of ecosystem function.
0: I mean, to some extent, does that mean that you can sit where you are and you can sort of play Sherlock and get a fingerprint of where the ice is coming from? I mean, it's because presumably this stuff is sort of circulating around the Arctic as well as melting and freezing and so on.
1: Yes, that's exactly right. We have sort of two sorts of ice here. We have ice that starts its life as glaciers on land and flows into the Arctic from Russia, from Greenland, and then floats around in the Arctic as transported amongst the sea ice, which is the stuff you were just talking about, the stuff that forms each year. Now we're seeing that these icebergs are coming from different areas. We think that there's more ice coming from the Russian area of the Arctic than has been previously the case, carrying lots of rocks from land to the west of the Arctic, going all the way across the Arctic and now coming out in Greenland. So,
0: sorry, these are rocks which are sort of embedded in the ice as it grinds off the continent.
1: Yes. So as the glacier comes down, it cuts into the valley where the glacier is formed, and rocks fall onto the ice, and then they float, they're carried by these iceberg rafts all the way across the central Arctic and then down alongside the coast of Greenland. And as they melt, as they get to warmer waters, these rocks are dropped onto the seafloor. And as we talk right now, my camera is on the seafloor filming these rocks that have fallen down in Greenlandic waters. So right now I have my camera on the seafloor and my colleagues are looking at this. So we are measuring how many rocks are here this year. We'll come next year and see if there's more rocks in this area, you know, to really see if this is actually happening, that there's a higher flux of material.
0: You make it sound so normal. I've got a camera on the Arctic seabed.
1: Yeah.
0: I mean, presumably it's a pretty special piece of kit.
1: Yeah, so it's a 6,000 meter rated camera because we have the Molloy Deep, which is also here by, which is the deepest point in the Arctic, which is 5,500 meters deep. So to ensure that our camera can survive the pressure, we make it 6,000 meter rated.
0: Sorry, can we just underline, this is 6 kilometres.
1: Yeah,
0: that's
1: 6 kilometres.
0: You know, miles.
1: 6 kilometres deep. It's the Molloy Deep. It's an area about 25 by 25 kilometres of that depth. And it's a really interesting depression on the seafloor. But the camera itself is a typical Canon that you might buy in a shop. It's just that I've put it in a super fancy, heavy-duty titanium frame. And because I'm towing it behind the ship in such a frame, I can put other sensors on board the camera frame. So I also can measure temperature and salinity and things like this at the same time.
0: No, the bits that we always think about with the Arctic is the ice on the sea, the stuff at the top. But you're saying that what's going on 5 or 6 kilometres down is, for you, just as interesting.
1: Absolutely. It's a really interactive ecosystem. That what's on the seafloor needs to be fed by what's on the ice. So today, when we sent our Zodiac, our speedboat, out, they did ice cores through the 1.1 metres of ice to see what algae might be living in there. That when it melts, this will fall down to the seafloor or be eaten by the zooplankton and small fish and small crustaceans in the water column and all the way down. So it's a really interconnected ecosystem, and what's down below is really responding to what's above. By looking at all of the animals on the seafloor and how they look year on year, because we come here every year and we do the same thing, we can see that the community is slowly changing. We have more and more of a different sort of detritivores. We're having a lot more sea cucumbers or holothurians in many areas of the Arctic that we look at on this 79 degrees north line. For example, we have these big marching masses of these sea cucumbers across the seafloor as they eat the detritus. Yeah, so it's these were less abundant 25 years ago. They were there, a few, but now they're in much higher abundances. So it's some species coming in are completely different. We call it maybe Atlantification. Animals that we'd be more used to seeing in the Atlantic, we're seeing further and further up. And then we're also seeing these different behaviours, different build-ups of different animals. And we really don't know what we're going to see one year to the next.
0: I mean, it sounds like you're not talking about fish and so on. Are there fish down there?
1: There are fish. There's commercial fish in the Atlantic and into the Arctic. So, I mean, we hear that cod are going further north in some places. But most of the cameras on this particular expedition are tailored to the slower animals. The sea rays, ray fish maybe, or in the deep waters, we have some of these ugly snail fish type things that you see on documentaries. Less abundance of fish. We are mostly interested in the things that live on the muddy sediments and crawl about slowly.
0: Creepy crawlies, basically.
1: Yeah, creepy
0: probably
1: crawlies, less, yeah.
0: But they're interesting to you.
1: Yes. And I think that they're doing a lot of processing of the carbon. They're eating the algae that's formed in the surface waters. I mean, it's all part of our global ecosystem, and what happens up here in the Arctic is certainly important to what happens everywhere else. Yeah.
0: I mean, what I'm trying to work out, are you saying that, as we're seeing elsewhere on land on the planet, that global warming is making things which is like warmer climes move north and invade into new areas, or is it that the things which already live there are actually having a better time of it?
1: It's a little bit of both, actually. Yeah, it's a little bit of both. I think that with the small plants and animals, there are small populations of many of these animals across the border, the gateway to the Arctic, but they're flourishing in different ratios to how they flourished before. And they're really pushing out occupation of certain niches by doing well in these changing conditions. So be that a reduction in solid ice cover, or be that in some temperature warming, or in transport of the ice in general. So it's a really interconnected question, or a lot of questions that we try to answer by these multidisciplinary expeditions, and with our mooring systems, which do the work for us when we're not here. More and more cameras, for example, we put in the seafloor to take photographs when we're not here. The development of lithium as a power supply for cameras and lighting allows us to put more cameras on the seafloor than we would have been able to do 10 years ago. So this is a great spin-off of the development of, I believe, the development of electric cars, for example. Now that people know how to handle these things, we can take these batteries and use them for other purposes.
0: The kind of life that most people think of, Orton, with the Arctic and the polar bears, when you get close to land, or Svalbard, do you get to see any of those?
1: In actual fact, we see them almost every year. So we're only 1 week into this expedition. We haven't seen any polar bears yet, just seals, and not many of those yet. But we do see polar bears almost every year, sometimes with juveniles, young polar bears, sometimes on their own. They're surprisingly yellow. They're much yellower than you might imagine, so they're quite easy to spot. They're quite easy to spot. It looks so it's all white and hard to spot, but you do get your eye in for a yellow movement. The thing I want to see that I never see is the narwhal. There was narwhals here, especially in this Greenland side. They do live here. And only one time when I've been here, I think I've been here 12 times, there was them, but I was asleep because I just finished the night shift, and then there was 9 of them. But I'd really love to see a narwhal. I haven't seen any of those. But here, it's mostly seals and very lazy seals. They are just lying on the rock, on the ice, doing not much. A few birds I can see out the window, but not so many. Our biggest fan ever was a polar duck, a king eider, which is a very colourful duck that you get in a small band in the Arctic, a small band of latitude, and one of these followed us for 2 weeks, and it just kept with the boat because it was just eating the small animals that were churned up by the propellers. And this polar duck was with us for ages until we had to do a big transit, then we finally lost him. But this was most beautiful. I didn't know they existed, and I didn't know that they were so beautiful, and I still don't know why such a colourful animal is living in the Arctic, where everything else is either white or yellowy white, like polar bears. So that was an amazing creature to see.
0: Do you recall the first time? I'm curious how much things have changed since the first time you went to the Arctic. And I mean, do you remember your first?
1: Yes, that's a great
0: impressions
1: question.
0: Of that.
1: Yeah. And my gut feeling is that we have much less trouble getting further north than we did before. I remember I've been doing this since 2007, and I remember getting into the ice. We much more readily into an area where we couldn't see leads through the ice. Leads are these areas of blue sea that we could see, like out here, where the ship can easily go without having to smash ice. We find these leads much easier today than we did in the past. That's my opinion. And just generally, the ice puts up less of a fight. Some years, I think, when I'm here, if you had a good satellite system, you could navigate to the North Pole in a yacht if you were brave enough. It's really it's getting more fragile. That's my number one feeling.
0: I grew up thinking that the Arctic, that the North Pole, was just this unreachable, impenetrable thing, and it just doesn't feel like that anymore.
1: No, unfortunately, it's not anymore like that. We have at least one cruise ship visiting the North Pole every week in the height of the summer, and these are French ships, Russian ships, other ships going up there, tourist ships going right to the North Pole. So it's not the place it was before. It's not something that's out of reach. If you've got enough money, you can get there. And a polar stern still takes a little while to get there, but we can get there if we need to get there. And we did go there 2 years ago. And unfortunately, one of the things we observed then with our monitoring was that we had plastics all the way up to 87 or 88 or 89 degrees north on the seafloor. We could observe large plastics, not microplastics, but carrier bags and bits of detritus that either were transported there in bottom currents or, in my opinion, more likely, dropped from tourist vessels. So that's a bit depressing. But it's not the terra incognita that it once was, the North Pole.
0: For me, it's so striking. I sort of do feel that somehow you're capturing glimpses of a world that is disappearing, that this will be for future generations a lost world that belongs only in the books.
1: Yeah, you're possibly right, unfortunately. Well, you're not usually so depressing when you... Yeah, it's quite a depressing thought, though, isn't it? But, I mean, maybe you're right. Maybe it's like that. Yeah, it's hard to say that it's not going to be like that. Yeah. Well, we know that shipping companies are already plotting what they do when the ice retreats, and these people do not usually invest their time in something unless they're pretty sure it's going to happen. So I think that there's a good chance that people will be navigating the Northwest Passage and things like that within the next decade or so in much more abundance than they are now.
0: Orton Purcell, thanks so much for joining us.
1: Yeah, no, thanks a lot for having me. It's been brilliant talking. Thanks a lot.
2: Orton Purcell is a marine biologist and the current chief scientist on the Arctic research vessel, the Polar Stern, which is where we reached him. Next, we go from sea life to life on land, where loss of sea ice is making dinner time difficult for those polar bears that Orton spied from his boat. This episode of Big Picture Science with research from the field is Arctic Dispatch.
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2: For research vessels, even icebreakers like the Polar Stern, making their way to the Arctic in the summer months as the seasonal ice melts makes the going a lot easier. But for researchers who study the region's mammals, such as polar bears, traveling to the Arctic Circle during the Northern Hemisphere summer is going too late. The researchers need sea ice because the polar bears need sea ice. And the sea ice is disappearing a little bit earlier each year. So Canadian zoologist Andrew Desrochers travels to the Arctic in the spring. He has returned from his field season studying polar bears and told Roland that he's discovered the animals are struggling to find enough food. The finding is the latest in his decades-long study of polar bears in the West Hudson Bay region in the high Canadian north.
5: And for the work that I'm interested in, it's much better to be out in the springtime because this is really the time of year when polar bears make their living. This is when they're hunting, killing seals, putting on weight, and it's also the mating season. So we get a lot more insights into their life history at this time of year.
0: So when you get out there, what are you doing when you actually spend, what, a few weeks, I take it, is in the area?
5: Yeah, exactly. We're out there for about a month, and typically what we're doing is we wake up in the morning, and typical of the Arctic, you're usually waiting for weather. we can only work on sunny days that aren't too windy because we need to track bears. That's how we find them. Mm-hmm. They're at very low densities, so if you just lie around, you'll never find them, or very rarely. So we have to get on their tracks, we find the bear, we assess their size, and then we use a mobilizing agent, we fire it from a dart gun, and the bears are asleep, usually within about 5 minutes, and then they're safe to approach and work on. And they're asleep for about an hour that they're safe to be with, and then we get out of their hair and leave them alone to do what they were doing.
0: You don't want to wake them to wake up.
5: You don't want, you know, it's actually when we're doing work on polar bears, it's never the bear that's drugged that I'm worried about. It's the bears in the area that I didn't see that I'm worried about, because they're incredibly curious and they will walk in on us. And that's the bears that I, you know, your head's down looking at the bear, monitoring them, how they're doing. And then all of a sudden you turn around and there's another very curious bear watching you. It's a little unnerving.
0: But for that 1 hour then, that's pretty intense work, is it?
5: Yes, it is. I mean, there's a whole bunch of different things that we're doing. A lot of the work that we're looking at right now is focused on satellite telemetry. So in the springtime, we're deploying ear tag radios. So these are small transmitters, about half the size of a little matchbox. We put it on the ear, and then we can follow these bears. And what we're looking for is sort of their movements, their habitat use, and how they're responding to changing sea ice conditions. And in particular, when are they giving up on the sea ice and being forced ashore?
0: So at this time of year then, are you saying that the whole of the Hudson Bay is full of ice, or is it... Just the coastal parts, back in when you were doing the work?
5: Okay, in the springtime, the Hudson Bay is pretty much 100% ice cover. There's, of course, open areas, and it's a very dynamic habitat in this part of the Arctic. The ice is moving on wind and currents, and so what we're looking for are usually fairly stable pieces of ice that are thick enough that we can land a helicopter on. And of course, that's typically where the bears are found as well, because what they're looking for are seals, and the seals are looking for stable ice as well.
0: So, I mean, and this is what I've read, is that as the ice breaks up in the Hudson, then they have to retreat to land. Is that right?
5: Yes, this is one of these, what we call a seasonal ice ecosystem, where the ice disappears completely. It'll be pretty much gone in the next couple of weeks. And then it won't start to reform until sometime in November and December. And that's really one of the critical parameters that we also try to monitor, is when do the bears come on shore and when do they leave? Because for that whole time that the bears are on land, they're not feeding or very little, and they lose about 1 kilogram of body mass per day. And so this is one of the critical parameters, is like, how long can they stay on land before they start to suffer the ill effects of not having enough energy stored? And while polar bears are very well adapted to going very long periods of time, they can go months and months without eating anything. And that's not a problem for the bears. I mean, we've got pregnant females that will go 8 months without eating anything. But those bears come ashore absolutely obese, and they're adapted to fatten and go for these long periods. But for other bears, they're really not able to go for maybe 200 days. And so those are the bears that switch from a controlled fasting to basically starvation. And of course, at the end of starvation is death. And you know, we think about polar bears being a carnivore, but I've called them a lipivore. They eat lipids or fat. And that's really what makes a polar bear tick, is they just sort of walk around the Arctic, kill a seal, and then suck off the blubber off those seals. And it goes almost unchanged from the seal right into their own fat stores.
0: What do the polar bears do once they're on land? Are they, are they hanging around getting bored, or are they trying to scrape some kind of a living off the things that they can find?
5: Well, there's a bit of a lot of variation. I mean, one thing you got to remember is that polar bears really are individuals. They've got their own behaviors, their own patterns, and so it varies. So some of the big male polar bears, they hit the beach in Hudson Bay, and they just sit there for the whole summer. They'll just make a nice little shallow area. They actually become quite social. You can have, you know, the equivalent of, like, say, 15, 20 polar bears in an area the size of your house, probably. And they'll lie right next to each other, incredibly social. Every so often, if it's a nice cool day, they'll do some play wrestling and things like that. But they're just in an energy conservation mode. Other bears, pregnant females, go far inland, and they'll try to get away from other bears and try to find a place to start digging a den. Mothers with cubs are sort of spread on the inside areas as well, away from the coast. They don't want to be bothered by other bears. Sometimes they'll eat berries. Sometimes they'll be lucky and find a dead seal. But there's really precious little for the bears to eat when they're on land in summer.
0: I mean, so you just mentioned cubs, and I hadn't thought about that. Are they affected by this changing ice cover and so on? How do they feed? Are they entirely fed by their mothers or what?
5: Yeah, well, cubs, polar bear cubs will stay with their mother for 2.5 years. It's kind of typical of most species. It's the really young and the really old that are vulnerable to these changes. So the really young ones, the biggest problem for them is if mom doesn't get enough fat stored, she will stop nursing. And once she stops nursing, then the cubs are on their own for food. And of course, during the summertime, there's not much there. And so this is a real weak point in their life history. And we suspect that that's probably where a lot of these populations are getting in trouble. Mom stops lactating because, of course, she needs to survive to reproduce again. You know, a female polar bear can keep reproducing well into her 20s. So the cubs sort of become disposable at that point. And we do see years when the bears are in poor condition that we do see much higher cub mortality.
0: Yeah, because I was wondering if cubs or, I don't know, the mothers themselves or something, are there some of the polar bears which are more vulnerable to these changes than, let's say, the big males?
5: Exactly. Yeah, there's a lot of variation in terms of the dynamics of the sea ice, what prey are available to the bears, and the seasonality differs a lot as well.
0: But also, presumably, the impacts of global warming is differing.
5: Exactly. I mean, we've got populations in decline, and the Western Hudson Bay population has declined about half over the years that I've been studying there since the 1980s. Other areas are pretty robust and doing quite well. And it all comes back to how much the sea ice has changed and what is the structure of that ecosystem. Because some areas we're seeing sea ice loss, but the bears are responding well to it because it depends on where the seals are and are the seals being affected and can the bears still get them. So some areas that are losing sea ice very quick are still doing okay from the polar bear perspective. But it's probably a limited time offer sort of thing that these ecosystems will be impacted eventually.
0: Right, so even if there's a short-term gain, that's not the long-term prospect.
5: That's exactly it. And, you know, we're not talking about the extinction of polar bears any time in the foreseeable future. What we're talking about is sort of the erosion of the species at the edges, and those ecosystems that are being most affected could blink out, and we're talking within the coming decades. But it's very hard to predict because, you know, we're really dependent on what the sea ice is doing and what the sea ice scientists tell us are the likely outcomes of warming.
0: You said that you've been involved in studying these bears for four decades or more. This particular project, the West Hudson Bay one, I think goes back to the 70s or even the 60s. You know, in all those years, have you learned what you wanted to know about their biology and about their life cycle and their life histories and so on?
5: Oh, I could do this for another 50 years if I had the chance. There's no question that we are seeing changes in the population. But, you know, I didn't get into this to study the effects of humans on polar bears. It's just I was really interested in their natural history. And it's kind of unfortunate that a lot of my career has been spent, you know, studying the unnatural history of polar bears. When I worked in the Norwegian Arctic, I was studying the effects of pollution. And since that time, I've really been focused on the effects of climate change on the bears.
0: I saw that you first noted that there's probably a connection with climate change and their body mass and so on back in the 90s.
5: Yes, yeah, it was early sort of warnings. We at that time, we didn't really know what was going on. And it wasn't until we sort of sat down, myself and a colleague, Ian Sterling, we wrote a paper in 1993 about the potential effects of climate change on polar bears. But at that time, both of us thought that this was something far, far away in the future. And I did not foresee that it would be so manifest over my career.
0: When you're going back year after year, I guess that sometimes you come across the same bears again and again. I mean, are there any that you sort of recognize from their behavior? You mentioned them being a bit individual.
5: It's clear. There's different levels of aggression, for example. And some bears, when you come in with the helicopter, they're quite confused, I would say. Other bears are just quite angry and they'll come rushing at the helicopter. And we see that sort of behavior repeatedly over and over. And it's fascinating. I've caught some of these big males and they come to exactly the same spot year after year after year. So this is an animal that's moving over, you know, hundreds and hundreds of kilometers in this featureless environment, migrating out across the bay, and yet they'll come back to sit on the same little point of land every year in a row. So it's fascinating. So there's this fidelity. Bears are real homebodies. They like to come back to the same place, but some of them have this affinity to a location that's just astounding.
0: You were talking a bit about the future of ice and so on, particularly, well, I'll bring it back to the Hudson Bay. We know that the ice is getting thinner and melting more, basically, year on year as a trend. Are the climate forecasters able to tell you what the ice will look like in Hudson Bay in 20, 30 years? For example, let's say we were able to keep to the Paris target of 2 degrees of warming or something like that, which is quite a lot of warming, probably particularly in the Arctic. What does the Hudson Bay ice look then?
5: Well, pretty much all the climate modeling that's been done by sea ice scientists is not good for polar bears in the Hudson Bay ecosystem. Most projections would say that the bears probably won't persist beyond mid-century in that area. There's just not going to be enough ice. And, you know, people always say, well, how can you predict that? And, well, you know, it's interesting because climate change has happened in the past, but for natural reasons. And if you actually go back in the history of polar bears, we know that they were down around Denmark and southern Sweden during the last ice age. But as the climate warmed, the bears slowly moved further and further north. The problem with directional warming like we have now is that eventually these areas that they're currently living in just won't have enough sea ice. And that's the situation down in the Baltic Sea. It still freezes in winter. The bears used to be there, but they're not there anymore. So there's certain limitations to how far you can push any species. And polar bears, in some parts of their range, are getting pretty close to that edge.
0: And the fact that you're still doing this, it's quite a long career studying this, you obviously find the allure irresistible.
5: I tell you, the sea ice environment is where I'm probably the happiest. It's just an incredibly beautiful, serene part of the world. It's where polar bears make their living. And I tell you, tracking a polar bear, seeing what they're killing, where they're killing seals and what they're eating from them, the mating behavior, I mean, 40 years on, I could keep going. Polar bears are endlessly fascinating species, and just I feel fortunate every time I'm out on the ice there to work with them.
0: Andrew de Roche, thank you so much for talking to Big Picture Science.
5: It's been my pleasure. Thank you.
2: Andrew de Roche is a zoologist at the University of Alberta in Canada, and he's been leading a decades-long study on polar bears living in the high Canadian north.
0: Molly, a nerdy fact, a little bit disconcerting maybe, Arctic actually does mean bear.
2: What part of Arctic means bear?
0: Well, it's the Greek Arktikos, and apparently what that actually means is near the bear not being polar bear, so quite confusing. This is actually about Ursa Major, the constellation, one you probably know better as the Big Dipper, I think, in America.
2: That's right.
0: And that's up in the north. So for the Greeks and for the Romans, the Arctic was that bit up in the north where they were going to.
2: Polar bears, rightly or wrongly, have been the poster animal for climate change from the very beginning. Do you get a sense whether that was appropriate, Roland, to use this animal for a changing world?
0: I think they are so engaging. I can absolutely see why people wanted to do it. And as you heard from Andrew, they are endangered by this process. Maybe not today, but over the decades. So yes, I think it was. The trouble is that, like predictions that maybe the ice would melt quicker than it we're actually seeing, the fact that the bears are surviving better than maybe one or two people were saying has been used as a stick with which to beat climate change. They are, this is all some kind of overhyped stuff. The truth is, the place is changing so fast. He mentioned how at the end of the Ice Age they had to retreat north because the glaciers disappeared from over Europe. Well, at some point, there's nowhere for them to retreat to.

0: Coming up, another ship is on its way to the frozen edge of Greenland.
1: And once we get to the glacier, we will drive our little boats to the glacier face where, you know, where humans can't go, but where our unmanned little vessels can go.
0: That's next as we continue our Arctic dispatch on Big Picture Science.

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1: Next on Floodlight Parade, don't worry, I'm not going anywhere, but it's an hour of wonderful songs about saying goodnight or goodbye. I'm Bill Rudman, inviting you to join me each week right here as we celebrate Sounds of the American Musical.
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3: We've heard about the 5-decade-long biological study of polar bears that accidentally ended up tracking their struggle with rapid climate change. Also, about the 25-year study of the changing conditions of the gateway to the Arctic between Greenland and Norway and its effect on biology. But now we turn to the disappearing ice itself. A British mission is on the way to the edge of Greenland to work out what makes the ice sheet vulnerable to disintegration. As it collapses, it floods the salty Arctic Ocean with fresh water. And the fear that that might stop global ocean currents is a scenario that Hollywood exploited more than 20 years ago in the climate thriller, The Day After Tomorrow.
4: The current depends upon a delicate balance of salt and fresh water. But no one has taken into account how much fresh water has been dumped into the ocean because of melting polar ice. I think we've hit a critical desalinization point.
3: But the idea of abrupt climate change and the grinding to a halt of this influential current is not safely in the realm of science fiction. Both have a bearing on the future fate of the world's climate.
5: So my name is Jonathan Nash. I am a physical oceanographer from Oregon State University in Corvallis, Oregon.
3: Continuing his polar beat, Roland caught up with Dr. Nash on a mission called Giant for Greenland ice sheet to Atlantic tipping points from ice loss. The name of the vessel is inspired by another giant, the Sir David Attenborough.
5: You know, studying physics at a glacier ocean boundary is incredibly challenging. The glaciers are, you know, actively calving, which means huge chunks of the glacier face are breaking off and forming massive icebergs. And because of that, humans do not go there. And so it matters because the types of fluid dynamics and heat transports that are leading to ice melt aren't well known and they aren't well represented in the numerical models used to predict the change in climate.
6: We've seen the pictures, I guess, of huge chunks or huge cliffs almost of ice breaking up and crashing into the water. So I can understand you want to sort of keep away from that. But yeah, the idea there's science that needs to be understood seems extraordinary.
5: Yeah, it is extraordinary. And the types of things that are happening there are immense. So, you know, just as an example, you put an ice cube into a cup of water and you watch it melt. And you could do this little experiment where you put an ice cube into a glass of fresh water and you put an ice cube into a glass of your favorite soda. And you might ask, you know, which one is it going to melt faster? And like, it's amazing to see the difference. And in one case, the ice cube in the soda, the ice cube melts and it forms a little fresh, cold layer on the top of the Coca-Cola. And then the ice cube stops melting and it just stays cold on the top and warm, cold on the bottom. But if you put that ice cube in a glass of water, it melts immediately because it creates these incredibly intricate patterns, fluid dynamical motions that actually enhance that ice cube's ability to melt and the ability of the water to melt the ice cube. On a glacier, you have all those types of currents. In addition, you have little tiny bubbles, pressurized bubbles, popping out of the ice and causing it to melt faster than we thought. We have sediment raining down from these river plumes that are flowing beneath the glacier, and they're bringing sediments up from the bottom, and then they're raining back down on the glacier face. And so, you know, these are like the complications that make the problem, well, they actually are sort of critically important, actually, to the way the glaciers are melting.
6: It does sound incredibly dynamic. Give me a sense of the scale of the glacier front that you're sort of heading up to. You know, how high it is, how wide, how deep the water.
5: Yeah, it's, you know, it's roughly between 5 and 10 kilometers across the fjord. And in places, you know, the glacier will be 300 meters tall. So, you know, that's like a 100-story building.
6: Wow.
5: So these are huge.
6: I mean, that's above the water or that's a full height?
5: No, what you see above the water, sometimes you'll see 50 meters or 20 meters or, you know, something above the water. But then there will be, you know, hundreds of meters below the ocean surface.
6: So you got the ocean water, salty, obviously. It's sort of washing up against it, underneath it, I presume, as well. And then you got all these currents that you're talking about. They're generated just because the ice is there.
5: Right. So the, you know, as the ice is melting, and it's melting both on land, and where it does that, it forms rivers of fresh meltwaters, and those flow beneath the glacier, tens, hundreds of kilometers upstream. And when they get to the ocean, they emerge at the bottom, and fresh water is lighter than salty water, and so that fresh water rises rapidly to the surface, as does any of the meltwaters that are coming right off the glacier face. And as these fresh waters rise to the surface, we call them convective. They are, it's like these, the big clouds you watch that are in motion, but they are billowing up the face of the glacier. And as they do that, when they get to the surface, this chunk of water that was fresh at the bottom, by the time it gets to the surface, it's 30 parts salt water and only one part fresh water, which means it mixed in, it brought in 30 parts of ocean water to mix with that one part of fresh water as it rises. And those ocean waters are warm, right? So the more vigorous these freshwater melt plumes are, the more heat it's bringing in from the North Atlantic. And so as we increase the amount of melt, we're actually increasing the amount of heat we're bringing in from the Atlantic Ocean. And so you ask, like, why is this interesting? Why is this exciting? Like, what are we learning? Well, we're sort of learning these about these feedbacks, right? You have a little bit of melt, you bring in a little bit of heat, you bring more melt, you have more heat, and then, you know, that whole process gets out of control.
6: That's really, I can see why you're interested in this. Now, I mean, you're on the research vessel Sir David Attenborough, but actually, to say that it's a ship, I think understates this particular mission. There's a lot more than one ship involved, I think.
5: Correct, right. So we have the one ship, but then on this boat, we have, we have a dozen or more autonomous instruments of various sorts. And, you know, the things that we are doing, we brought with us two small boats, about 12, 15 feet long. And those boats are able to deploy little remotely operated vehicles that can then deploy and bolt things to the glacier faces. And so this is one example of the types of things that we've brought with us. And once we get to the glacier, we will drive our little boats to the glacier face where, you know, where humans can't go, but where our unmanned little vessels can go, and they can do the work for us.
6: You say bolting things to the surface of the, to the front of the ice.
5: Yes, and, you know, 50 to 100 meters below the surface, so, you know, the length of a football pitch. That far down, we deliver an instrument package that is measuring exactly how quickly the ice is melting and what are the ocean properties that are driving that melt.
6: I mean, are you sitting there with a joystick or something? Is it autonomous? Are you going to be steering it, and or is that one of your colleagues?
5: Three or four of us are steering it. So we will put our boat in the water and start driving it towards the glacier face. At the same time, we will have an airborne drone flying above it, watching it, and we will have that screen in front of us, and we will drive the boat to the face of the glacier, and that will be like somebody like myself, and then we will park it right at the glacier. We'll just drive it in there, and then we'll give it a little bit of gas and say, keep going, and it'll just be parked against the glacier, and then we will have another colleague operating the winch, so that person will be, with a little joystick, lowering a remotely operated vehicle down 50 to 100 meters, and then they will be driving the ROV, and so looking around, so the ROV is a remotely operated vehicle, an underwater little robot, and it will look around and it will say, oh, here's the ice face, and it will drive to the ice face, and then it is carrying beneath it this thing that we call the melt stake, and the melt stake has some ice screws that come from, like, the ice climbing community uses these to, you know, for safety. We use them to drill into the ice. And so they're on the end of this complicated little instrument package that we have. We will drill that into the ice. The remotely operated vehicle will let go of it. And then, you know, it will come to the surface and the boat will drive back.
6: I mean, have you rehearsed all this?
5: We have done this in Alaska over the past couple of years. And this is the first time we're doing it at a very much colder and larger glacier system here in Greenland.
6: So, you know, it works.
5: It has worked. Yes.
6: I mean, it sounds a bit nail biting to me to get it all right. I mean, you're putting just one package on or have you got more?
5: We will do this multiple times. I said the glacier face is melting. The glacier is melting maybe at 1 meter or 2 meters per day.
6: Wow.
5: Our ice screws are only 30 centimeters long. long. So every 20 minutes or 30 minutes, the device that we've screwed in there will continue to screw itself further towards the ice. And so as the ice melts, this package that we have will continue to follow the melting ice as it's retreating back.
6: I suppose there are two aspects of this I think which listeners will find interesting. One is, I guess we want to know the fate of the Greenland ice sheet, which is absolutely vast, and it's going to take a long time for it all to go, as I understand it. But a lot of it is being lost through this process, I guess, at the end of these fjords where the ice is breaking up.
5: Right. I mean, the critical part of Greenland is it is losing mass, so that's important for Greenland itself. The larger consequences for Northern Europe and Europe and the climate is also the effect from the input of the fresh water that is coming off of Greenland. And as I told you before, like, the fresh water coming off of Greenland is buoyant, it is light, and so it rises to the surface. And the critical questions are, how does that fresh water that's entering the North Atlantic change the larger scale ocean circulation patterns in the Atlantic Ocean? And the way things are set up right now, we have the Gulf Stream, which brings warm waters up the west side of the Atlantic Ocean, and it delivers those warm waters towards the UK and Europe. As we increase the amount of fresh water coming off of Greenland, the idea is that some of that circulation pattern will be diverted further south, and there'll be a cooling effect in the North Atlantic, and it could cause, you know, a rapid cooling event there and rapid warming in other places. And so predicting that so-called sort of tipping point of the climate system where you've delivered just a little bit too much fresh water from Greenland to change the whole circulation patterns in the North Atlantic Ocean, that's a critical part of why we want to understand Greenland ice melt.
6: Just one other thing. I suspect you're a bit of an ice junkie. Do you get a thrill of just being in these places, as well as, you know, knowing that there's interesting science?
5: Yes, that's one of it. You know, I mean, I think the other thing, I'm an oceanographer, and I love being on a ship like we're on right here. And you know, that's so exciting is in fact the people that I'm working with. And you know, we have these groups from all over the world, and bringing all those different perspectives, I think, is what is really exciting for me when we're out on an expedition like this.
6: Jonathan, thank you so much for talking to Big Picture Science.
5: Oh, you're very welcome. It's been lovely.
3: Jonathan Nash is an oceanographer at Oregon State University and a member of the GIANT team sailing near Greenland aboard the RRS Sir David Attenborough. Well, Roland, it's time for the big picture perspective. In this case, it's about the changing Arctic. What are your thoughts?
6: My thoughts are this, Molly. Global warming is changing the whole world. And some places are getting warmer that were warm before. Some places are getting drier that were dry before. Some places the rainfall patterns are changing, but they're just changing. The Arctic is being transformed. The ice that used to be there is going away. You know, when I was brought up, the idea of the Arctic was it was this impenetrable frozen mass that only heroic people could get into. It was only in 1977 that a Russian nuclear icebreaker managed to punch its way all the way up to the North Pole in summer. You know, and now, as you heard from Orton, there are summer cruises going up there any day. It's such a transformation. And I, you know, the reason I wanted to do this is to capture just how much it is changing, because it's, I think, a real emblem of the way that the global warming is taking us.
3: Well, Roland, can we end on a note of hope or hopefulness? Is it too late for solutions? Is there anything that can be done at this late stage?
6: Anything we do now could be better than not doing anything at all. You know, if we get to grips with the amount of carbon dioxide going into the atmosphere, we can actually change it. If, you know, the other things like the
3: deforestation. So we can still make a difference.
6: We can still make a difference. But it requires people to want that difference. So, you know, that's the point. We can make the difference, but we have to make it happen.

This show is made possible thanks to the cool talents of senior producer Gary Niederhoff, assistant producers Shannon Rose Geary and Brian Edwards, and contributors Sikon Akbon and Roland Pease. And a special thanks to Roland for chasing down those research vessels, or at least the scientists aboard them. I'm the executive producer for Big Picture Science, Molly Bentley. Also, big thanks to our listeners and our Patreon supporters. The original music in the show is by Dewey DeLay and June Miyake. And this episode of Big Picture Science that looks at research updates from the field is called Arctic Dispatch.

0: in gains in other parts of the market. Micron lost 5.3%. Broadcom was down 2.1%. The price of Brent crude fell 3.2%. Treasury yields moved lower in the bond market. The yield on the 10-year Treasury fell to 4.68%. Seth Sutel, New York.
1: Archaeologists in the ancient city of Pompeii in Italy have unveiled the partially reconstructed frescoed ceiling vault of a banquet hall featuring detailed images of Greek mythology. Pompeii was buried by the 79 AD eruption of Mount Vesuvius. I'm Ed Donahue, AP News.
2: Now the forecast for Chickasaw Country. A heat advisory is in effect from noon until 8 p.m. today, with triple-digit heat index values today, Saturday, and on Sunday. Please take your hot weather precautions this weekend, sip a little extra water, and put off strenuous outdoor activities till the cooler times of day. 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

0: 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Getting deep into the psyche and motivations of perpetrators seems to unlock startling details.
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0: The technique draws on psychological research, but skeptics question its validity.
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0: Hello, this is Jacobians for KCNP. Heat advisory is affected from noon until 8 p.m. Heat index values today and this weekend will be above 100 degrees. High temperature and high humidity may cause heat illnesses. Stay wherever it's cool if you can. 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
1: Chugma, this is Lisa John, Secretary of the Chickasaw Nation Culture and Humanities Department. 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

0: Minute. On social media, LeBron James says he is heading to the Philadelphia 76ers. The four-time NBA champion called it his last decision and that it comes after he strongly considered retirement. James talked last month about the speculation.
1: Our Warriors, our Philly,
0: LeBron James says he believes he can help make the Philadelphia 76ers a championship team. The 41-year-old also feels he has something to prove.
1: I'm going to try. I seen something on social media the other day that wherever I go, that maybe in the play-in or something, and I'm not a factor anymore, so I get that as well, too, so... That's just a little motivation.
0: Teammates will include fellow All-Stars Joel Embiid, Tyrese Maxey, and Jaylen Brown. I'm Ed Donahue.
2: Now the forecast for Chickasaw Country. A heat advisory is in effect from noon until 8 p.m. today, with triple-digit heat index values today, Saturday, and on Sunday. 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
1: Now the forecast for Chickasaw Country. A heat advisory is in effect from noon until 8 p.m. today, with triple-digit heat index values today, Saturday, and on Sunday. Please take your hot weather precautions this weekend, sip a little extra water, and put off strenuous outdoor activities till the cooler times of day. 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

0: Minute. Iran's foreign minister says discussions with China and Russia are ongoing, calling the two nations friends. He pledged Iran will not bow to U.S. bullying. Israeli Prime Minister Benjamin Netanyahu's office says he will travel to the U.S. next week to meet with President Trump.
1: Iran's in a lot of trouble.
0: Secretary of State Marco Rubio says gas prices and other prices are higher in the U.S., but prices are higher, too, in Iran.
1: They're facing hyperinflation, runaway inflation, high food costs. These are all pre-existing. They've all gotten worse. They've suffered a tremendous amount of damage to their military infrastructure, but they've also spent 20 years taking every penny they have and not spending it on their country.
0: The International Maritime Organization says at least 6,000 mariners are stranded on about 400 vessels around the Strait of Hormuz. Iran's Houthi allies have increased leverage when they targeted two Saudi oil tankers in the Red Sea, another vital oil route. I'm Ed Donahue.
2: Now the forecast for Chickasaw Country. A heat advisory is in effect from noon until 8 p.m. today, with triple-digit heat index values today, Saturday, and on Sunday. Please take your hot weather precautions this weekend, sip a little extra water, and put off strenuous outdoor activities till the cooler times of day. 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

0: 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We'll travel across the country from Mississippi to Bakersfield, along the side streets, the dusty trails, and the country roads. 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

0: with an AP News Minute. Democrats have chosen South Carolina to lead off their party's 2028 presidential nominating schedule. Blasts have been heard near a U.S. base in northern Iraq.
1: At least 7 explosions have broken out near a military base hosting U.S. forces in the northern Iraqi city of Erbil. The city's in the country's semi-autonomous Kurdish region. The explosions began at around 9:30 a.m. local time on Friday, according to an Associated Press journalist in the area who heard the blasts. The journalist observed at least 4 plumes of black smoke rising into the sky from areas near or inside the base. There's been no immediate information on casualties or the cause of the explosions, and Iraqi and U.S. officials haven't immediately commented. I'm Charles Dulatesma.
0: The conflict has flared again. The U.S. has pounded Iran while Tehran attacked ships in the Strait of Hormuz and targeted U.S. assets and allies. I'm Ed Donahue.
2: Now the forecast for Chickasaw Country. A heat advisory is in effect from noon until 8 p.m. today, with triple-digit heat index values today, Saturday, and on Sunday. Please take your hot weather precautions this weekend, sip a little extra water, and put off strenuous outdoor activities till the cooler times of day. 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
1: Thelma will host the Old Settlers Annual Picnic, July 29th through October 1st. 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
1: The Chisholm Trail Heritage Center in Duncan presents National Day of the Cowboy, Saturday, July 25th. 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

0: I'm Ed Donahue with an AP News Minute. In London, Grammy-winning singer Chris Brown pleaded guilty to charges related to a 2023 fight in a local bar in which he hit a music producer over the head with a bottle. Here's the AP's Matt Kemp.
1: Brown, 37, made the change of plea during a hearing at London's Southwark Crown Court. He had previously denied more serious charges over the 2023 altercation. In return for the guilty plea, prosecutors dropped charges of assault, attempting to cause grievous bodily harm, and having an offensive weapon. Brown had denied attacking the music producer with a bottle at the Tate nightclub in Mayfair in February 2023. Brown had been freed on bail of £5 million, which allowed him to tour last summer in Europe and North America. He was freed on bail again on Friday and will be sentenced on October the 26th.
0: The bail amount adds up to more than $6 million. Chris Brown has been in repeated legal troubles. More information at apnews.com. I'm Ed Donahue.
2: Now the forecast for Chickasaw Country. A heat advisory is in effect from noon until 8 p.m. today, with triple-digit heat index values today, Saturday, and on Sunday. Please take your hot weather precautions this weekend, sip a little extra water, and put off strenuous outdoor activities till the cooler times of day. 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
1: Hey, it's William Ryan III with 20, the Countdown Magazine. 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

0: I'm Ed Donahue with an AP News Minute. In London, Grammy-winning singer Chris Brown pleaded guilty to charges related to a 2023 fight in a local bar in which he hit a music producer over the head with a bottle. Here's the AP's Matt Kemp.
1: Brown, 37, made the change of plea during a hearing at London's Southwark Crown Court. He had previously denied more serious charges over the 2023 altercation. In return for the guilty plea, prosecutors dropped charges of assault, attempting to cause grievous bodily harm, and having an offensive weapon. Brown had denied attacking the music producer with a bottle at the Tate nightclub in Mayfair in February 2023. Brown had been freed on bail of £5 million, which allowed him to tour last summer in Europe and North America. He was freed on bail again on Friday and will be sentenced on October the 26th.
0: The bail amount adds up to more than $6 million. Chris Brown has been in repeated legal troubles. More information at apnews.com. I'm Ed Donahue.
2: Now the forecast for Chickasaw Country. A heat advisory is in effect from noon until 8 p.m. today, with triple-digit heat index values today, Saturday, and on Sunday. Please take your hot weather precautions this weekend, sip a little extra water, and put off strenuous outdoor activities till the cooler times of day. 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

Chickasaw Nation is providing a crime victim support services hotline to assist First American crime victims in the Chickasaw Nation as a new way of connecting victims with services. 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

serving the southern Oklahoma communities of Davis, Tishomingo, Healdton, and Marietta. 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
1: AP News, something Thomas. No sign of any backing away in the Iran war. Iran targeted U.S. strongholds around the Persian Gulf today, while U.S. forces bombed Iranian military sites. At the White House this afternoon, reporters asked President Trump if he had an exit strategy.
2: Well, I think there's a lot of them. There's a military exit where we just keep going just the way we are, and we can even make it a heavier dose, and it's knocking out everything they have. Or there's a smarter strategy, and that's you make a deal. And they want to make a deal. I just don't think they're ready yet.
1: Meanwhile, Donna Warder reports.
3: The International Maritime Organization has told the United Nations that at least 6,000 mariners are stranded on about 400 vessels in and around the Strait of Hormuz, the crucial waterway that's the center of the latest fighting in the Iran war. Shabia Mantu, spokesperson for the UN High Commissioner for Human Rights, says at least 9 ships have been abandoned by their owners.
4: The seafarers have been left on their ships to fend for themselves without food, water, fuel, medical care, electricity, or means to communicate with their families. They face prolonged isolation and confinement in a conflict zone with uncertainty about their safety and disembarkation.
3: Some mariners have been stuck in the strait since the beginning of the war, not able to escape during the ceasefire. I'm Donna Warder.
1: After a big spike yesterday, oil prices eased a bit. Brent crude, the international standard, settling at $96.51 per barrel, while AAA puts the U.S. average for a gallon of gas above $4.10. Stocks drifted on Wall Street. The Dow rose 235 points, about 0.5%. The S&P rose 0.1%. The Nasdaq fell 0.6. All three finished the week lower. And Paramount's agreed to delay closing on its buyout of Warner Brothers Discovery well into next year, as a judge considers a challenge from 12 states seeking to block the deal altogether. This is AP News. In Georgia, teenager Colt Gray pleaded guilty to 55 counts in a deadly 2024 shooting at Appalachee High School.
5: Gray changed his plea to guilty and had not reached a deal with prosecutors. He was 14 at the time of the shooting and was charged as an adult. 2 students and 2 teachers were killed.
6: Every morning I wake up.
5: Brianna Skirmahorn's son was killed.
6: To the reality that my son is gone. Every night I go to bed knowing that there is nothing I can do to change it. I have lived 688 days so far of a sentence with no parole, and that is what he should receive as well.
5: In March, a jury convicted Gray's father on charges including second-degree murder and involuntary manslaughter. Prosecutors say Colin Gray gave his son the assault-style rifle used at the school. I'm Ed Donahue.
1: 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I'm Ben Thomas.
7: This is Lonnie Beasley with news from Chickasaw Country. The former student accused of opening fire at Paul's Valley High School in April and wounding Principal Kirk Moore was back in court Thursday. KXII-TV reports a student in the school's lobby at the time testified he saw the gunman point his weapon at the principal, who then tackled him. An Oklahoma State Bureau investigator testified the shooter told investigators he has autism and had an obsession with school shootings. K10TV reports the judge let prosecutors modify the charges by adding intent to kill to his initial shooting charge. His next court appearance is scheduled for September the 28th. Kingston first responders introduced Knox Box, which is a lockbox feature in which business owners secure door keys available only to first responders. Kingston Fire Marshal Blythe Heading says issues occur late at night and the Knox Box allows quick entry. K10TV reports some Kingston businesses are already participating in the program. Dale Harris of Oakey Rent says it gives him peace of mind just knowing it's there. So far, only new businesses are required to have one, and existing businesses have the option to voluntarily install it. Heading says it could eventually become mandatory for all Kingston businesses. Oklahoma taxpayers are on the hook for more than $132,000 in lawsuit settlements owed to 2 fired Oklahoma State Department of Education employees who sued former State Superintendent Ryan Walters and his senior advisor. Oklahoma Voice and the Ardmore reports they contend Walters and the advisor violated their First Amendment rights by putting an overly broad restraint on their speech. Education Department spokesperson Tara Thompson says she hopes the settlement takes the Education Department one step closer to a resolution of outstanding legal issues so attention and resources can be focused on serving Oklahoma students. The 16th Annual National Day of the Cowboy takes place 10 a.m. to 4 p.m. tomorrow at Chisholm Trail Heritage Center in Duncan. The Duncan Banner reports activities include exhibits, live music, face painting, and basket weaving. Executive Director Leah Mulkey says attendees can take part in immersive theaters, hands-on interactive exhibits, and visit the Garris Gallery of the American West, as well as enjoy artists, authors, and musicians who will be on hand. She says the National Day of the Cowboy is a nationally recognized event to highlight the symbol of American West and the cowboy. This is Chickasaw Community Radio.
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1: Taking a look at your weather forecast for Chickasaw Country, a heat advisory remains in effect until 8 o'clock tonight. We will have another in effect from 11 a.m. until 9 p.m. tomorrow. Looks like overnight lows tonight, somewhere in the upper 70s under partly cloudy skies. Sunny and hot on Saturday, 99 the high. Heat index values as high as 108. Currently, we have mostly cloudy skies at the KCMP studios. Easterly winds at 10 miles per hour. 86 degrees at Chickasaw Community Radio.
2: You've probably experienced dry skin at one time or another. Skin that looks and feels flaky or scaly and that may be itchy. You probably know something about what causes dry skin. That is, excess bathing, taking really hot showers, sun exposure, and extremes in climate, including heat, cold, and wind, can all cause dry skin. There are also inherited forms of dry skin. But how do these various factors dry out skin, and how does dry skin take on the appearance that it does? It's the water content of the outermost layer of skin that makes the difference between normal skin and dry skin. This outermost layer of skin is called the stratum corneum and is composed of dead skin cells that are cemented together to form a protective covering over the living skin cells below. Normally, the stratum corneum has the same surface area as the skin layers beneath it. When its water content is low, however, this layer shrinks in volume and surface area. As it tightens against the skin below, it eventually cracks, producing that flaky or scaly appearance we recognize as dry skin. The stratum corneum is always losing water through evaporation, but factors such as extreme heat and dry weather can increase this evaporation. Our skin produces natural oils to help seal in water, but bathing, as well as harsh soaps and detergents, deplete these natural oils. A few things we can do to help prevent and restore dry skin are to drink plenty of water, bathe in lukewarm water instead of hot water, and use moisturizers, particularly right after bathing while your skin is still a little damp, to help seal in moisture. This Moment of Science comes from Indiana University. We're on the web at amomentofscience.org. I'm Don Glass.
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0: 417 at KCNP, Smashing Pumpkins there with 1979, and Sue Studio from Phil Collins just before that. Have you heard the big news in sports today? LeBron James has made his decision on where he wants to go in most likely the final location of his career. He's been in the league over two decades now, and even LeBron, I'm not sure how many years he has left, but he is going to be a Philadelphia 76er for the next year or two. He signed a two-year deal or is signing a two-year deal, whatever the case may be. And Philly is going to be his new location. So he's gone from Cleveland to Miami to L.A. and out to Philly. I guess he's just trying to crisscross the country. And maybe if they get another new team in Seattle, he'll go up there. Or maybe down to Houston. Nah, let's not go crazy. But anyway, I guess congrats go out to Bron and leaving his son Bronny behind in L.A. along with a pretty stacked L.A. team. Hopefully they'll be able to put it together if you're a Laker fan the way I am. Things have been not that great in the past few years, but fingers crossed. Let's take a break. We're going to hear about the Chickasaw Cultural Center's Princess Day. We'll be back with music from Rodney Adkins and more on KCNP.
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0: before you go, there's something I want you to have.
1: Oh, it's beautiful. But wait a minute, isn't this...
0: Yeah, yes it is.
1: But I thought the old lady dropped it into the ocean in the air.
0: Well, baby, I went...

0: This is National Native News. I'm Jill Freitas. Alaska's Native Healthcare Organization is set to receive a $400 million settlement from the federal government for unpaid expenses to provide medical services. The U.S. Department of Justice announced the settlement Tuesday. Aliona Niden with the Alaska Desk reports.
1: The Alaska Native Tribal Health Consortium filed a lawsuit in 2021 claiming that the federal government did not fully compensate the organization for administrative costs over 7 years of providing medical services. The settlement follows several U.S. Supreme Court decisions in favor of tribal health contractors like the consortium. Lloyd Miller is a tribal attorney who handled 3 cases involving costs that the government had refused to pay.
2: To be sure, a significant amount of money is owed the tribes. The latest settlement you heard about is just one of many settlements that have been achieved throughout the United States.
1: The Alaska Native Tribal Health Consortium provides health services in clinics throughout the state and at the Alaska Native Medical Center in Anchorage. The organization also runs rural infrastructure projects in villages. The consortium entered an agreement with the federal government under the Indian Self-Determination and Education Assistance Act. Under that agreement, the consortium is responsible for providing health care that the federal government would otherwise provide through agencies like the Indian Health Service. The consortium said in its court complaint that the government failed to reimburse administrative costs for healthcare services between 2014 and 2022, with the exception of 1 year. Natasha Singh is president and CEO of the Alaska Native Tribal Health Consortium. She said in a prepared statement that the settlement helps make sure that, quote, resources accurately reflect the true cost of operating a complex tribal health system and advancing self-determination in healthcare, end quote. Singh said the details of the settlement are still being finalized. Tribal attorney Miller says this and other cases follow a 2024 U.S. Supreme Court decision that the federal government owed money to the Carlos Apache and Northern Arapaho tribes in Arizona and Wyoming.
2: When the court held that those two tribes had been underpaid, the court was saying that every tribe in the United States that has a contract with the Indian Health Service has been underpaid.
1: Miller says many tribes have filed or reactivated litigations with the Indian Health Service in the last 2 years. In Anchorage, I'm Alona Niden.
0: There's a new way to give back to Ketchikan's unhoused population. The Ketchikan Indian Community, or KIC, rolled out a new program this month where people can pay for or assemble care packages to those in need. Emily Edenshaw is the tribe's administrator and CEO. She says that the initiative is aimed at tourists.
3: You know, we often invite tourists to our homelands, but there's really a need for service tourism. And, you know, you have the second largest tribe in Alaska that's really tried to innovatively create an experience for our tourists to leave a community in a better place than they found it.
0: Care packages are $25 and include necessities like toothpaste, deodorant, socks, and sanitary products. Edenshaw says each dollar raised for the program will go to support the tribe's permanent supportive housing project, a 28-unit housing complex for seniors set to open next month. Edenshaw says the new care package program is a way to carry the legacy of the former warming shelter space. She says a little bit of support can go a long way.
3: Bring your families by the gift shop and use it as an educational opportunity while also making an impact in people's lives.
0: Edenshaw says visitors to the tribe's gift shop will see information about the new program as soon as they walk through the door. She hopes to inform the cruise lines of the program so that more tourists can participate in it. This story was provided by KRBD's Hunter Morrison. And I'm Jill Freitas.
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7: This is Lonnie Beasley with news from Chickasaw Country. The former student accused of opening fire at Pauls Valley High School in April and wounding Principal Kirk Moore was back in court Thursday. KXII-TV reports a student in the school's lobby at the time testified he saw the gunman point his weapon at the principal, who then tackled him. An Oklahoma State Bureau investigator testified the shooter told investigators he has autism and had an obsession with school shootings. K10TV reports the judge let prosecutors modify the charges by adding intent to kill to his initial shooting charge. His next court appearance is scheduled for September the 28th. Kingston first responders introduced KnoxBox, which is a lockbox feature in which business owners secure door keys available only to first responders. Kingston Fire Marshal Blythe Heading says issues occur late at night and the KnoxBox allows quick entry. K10TV reports some Kingston businesses are already participating in the program. Dale Harris of Oakey Rent says it gives him peace of mind just knowing it's there. So far, only new businesses are required to have one, and existing businesses have the option to voluntarily install it. Heading says it could eventually become mandatory for all Kingston businesses. Oklahoma taxpayers are on the hook for more than $132,000 in lawsuit settlements owed to two fired Oklahoma State Department of Education employees who sued former State Superintendent Ryan Walters and his senior advisor. Oklahoma Voice and the Ardmore reports they contend Walters and the advisor violated their First Amendment rights by putting an overly broad restraint on their speech. Education Department spokesperson Tara Thompson says she hopes the settlement takes the Education Department one step closer to a resolution of outstanding legal issues so attention and resources can be focused on serving Oklahoma students. The 16th Annual National Day of the Cowboy takes place 10 a.m. to 4 p.m. tomorrow at Chisholm Trail Heritage Center in Duncan. The Duncan Banner reports activities include exhibits, live music, face painting, and basket weaving. Executive Director Leah Mulkey says attendees can take part in immersive theaters, hands-on interactive exhibits, and visit the Garris Gallery of the American West, as well as enjoy artists, authors, and musicians who will be on hand. She says the National Day of the Cowboy is a nationally recognized event to highlight the symbol of American West and the cowboy. This is Chickasaw Community Radio.
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9: 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It's the bears in the area that I didn't see.
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11: 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The emphasis of USDA's recently announced Strengthening Processing for U.S. Ranchers SPUR program.
12: It is a program designed to support cattle producers by supporting small and medium-sized processors.
11: Farm Production and Conservation Undersecretary Richard Fordyce explains the makeup of the SPUR program.
12: We took $500 million out of the Commodity Credit Corporation to support this effort. We're going to be working through the Chief Economist's Office, be able to create a payment calculation. It'll be by the head that go through these facilities. These facilities, to be eligible, they need to be USDA inspected, or they also need to be a part of the Talmadge-Aiken Cooperative Inspection Program, which is essentially state inspectors that are basically licensed to do USDA inspection.
11: The SPUR program will be administered by the Farm Service Agency, but the undersecretary says not in the traditional sense.
12: It will not be done through the county office system, but it will actually be implemented from here in Washington. Farm Service Agency will get numbers from the Food Safety Inspection Service here at USDA, so we will know the number of head that have gone through a particular plant, and then we will contact that processor, make them aware of their eligibility, make them aware of what that support might look like, and then there'll be a pre-filled application that they'll be able to sign and we'll be able to participate in the program.
11: He adds the SPUR program works in conjunction with additional USDA efforts to strengthen our nation's beef industry and boost beef supplies.
12: We can raise beef, but in order to get that into a retail location, get that on a consumer's plate, it requires that really important step of processing. And so this is just an effort to support that infrastructure and help ensure it's there for the long term.
11: I'm Rod Bain reporting for the U.S. Department of Agriculture in Washington, D.C.
10: Taking a look at your weather forecast for Chickasaw Country, a heat advisory remains in effect until 8 o'clock tonight. We will have another in effect from 11 a.m. until 9 p.m. tomorrow. Looks like overnight lows tonight somewhere in the upper 70s under partly cloudy skies. Sunny and hot on Saturday, 99 the high. Heat index values as high as 108. Currently, we have mostly cloudy skies at the KCMP studios. Easterly winds at 10 miles per hour. 86 degrees at Chickasaw Community Radio.
13: This is Bird Note. When a pair of Western grebes decides it's time to mate, it's as if they know they have an audience for the performance they're about to give. On the still waters of an alkaline lake, they call loudly and approach one another. Each bird curves, then straightens its long neck gracefully. They then face each other, necks on the water's surface, their bills flipping up drops of water. If attraction prevails, they rush together and off they go across the water, running on the surface side by side. Standing straight up with necks held high and feet churning like propellers, they no longer look much like grebes, more like participants in Tchaikovsky's ballet Swan Lake. After their lengthy pas de deux, with wings extended like parallel sails, they plunge below the surface. What follows is the weed ceremony, each bird diving to pick up a beakful of soft vegetation. The grebes then stand up in the water, face one another, press tightly together, then drop the plants and preen. The whole courtship sequence may begin again at any time, building in intensity as spring progresses and the pair makes ready to start a new generation. For Bird Note, I'm Mary McCann.
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0: 450 at KCNP. Well, I'm not kidding. It is going to be a very hot weekend around Chickasaw country. Again, a heat advisory in effect for tonight until late tomorrow from 11 a.m. to 9 p.m. But that doesn't mean you can't still enjoy some of the things offered in Chickasaw country. Here's Kelly West with more.
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2: This weekend, Duncan hosts the Dehydrator Cycling Event. Join the Old Settlers Picnic this coming week in Velma, beginning Wednesday and going through the weekend. 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
1: AP News, I'm Ben Thomas. In the Iran war, moves suggesting further escalation is possible. U.S. embassies in the Middle East are alerting Americans in the region that options to leave could become more limited, while Iran's Revolutionary Guards advising residents of neighboring countries to stay away from bases with U.S. troops. President Trump this afternoon.
2: There's two ways. I mean, you can just keep doing exactly what we're doing and take them apart piece by piece. We could do it in a more rapid fashion, which we might do, or we can negotiate with them, which we're also doing right now. I mean, as we speak, we're talking to them.
1: Ed Donahue has more.
3: Iran's foreign minister says discussions with China and Russia are ongoing, calling the two nations friends. He pledged Iran will not bow to U.S. bullying. Israeli Prime Minister Benjamin Netanyahu's office says he will travel to the U.S. next week to meet with President Trump.
4: Iran's in a lot of trouble.
3: Secretary of State Marco Rubio says gas prices and other prices are higher in the U.S., but prices are higher too in Iran.
4: They're facing hyperinflation, runaway inflation, high food costs. These are all pre-existing. They've all gotten worse. They've suffered a tremendous amount of damage to their military infrastructure, but they've also spent 20 years taking every penny they have and not spending it on their country.
3: I'm Ed Donahue.
1: President Trump says the U.S. is opening a formal investigation into European Union trade practices. He claims the EU's unfairly levied billions in fines against Google, Apple, and other U.S. tech giants. Massive forest fires are raging out of control in southwestern France and central Spain, forcing some 200,000 people to evacuate. Federal health officials have linked four more states to that outbreak of cyclospora: Illinois, Kansas, Oklahoma, and Pennsylvania. And the Centers for Disease Control and Prevention says it's logged more than 2,300 cases of measles so far this year. That's already more than last year's record amount. This is AP News. Paramount has agreed to delay closing on its buyout of Warner Brothers Discovery well into next year as the judge considers the challenge. And Seth Sutel wraps up the week in the AP Markets Report.
5: Stocks drifted to a mixed close on Wall Street and oil prices fell for the first time in a week. The S&P 500 rose 0.1% Friday. The index had its second losing week in a row, the first time that's happened since March. The Dow added 235 points, that's about 0.1%. The NASDAQ composite fell 0.6%. After shooting as high as $102 a barrel a day earlier, Brent crude fell almost 4% to settle at about $96 a barrel. Treasury yields moved lower in the bond market. The yield on the 10-year Treasury fell to 4.68%. Seth Sutel, New York.
1: And AAA puts the nationwide average for regular grade gasoline above $4.10 per gallon. There's more news at apnews.com. I'm Ben Thomas. 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
6: This is Lonnie Beasley with news from Chickasaw Country. The former student accused of opening fire at Pauls Valley High School in April and wounding Principal Kirk Moore was back in court Thursday. KXII-TV reports a student in the school's lobby at the time testified he saw the gunman point his weapon at the principal, who then tackled him. An Oklahoma State Bureau investigator testified the shooter told investigators he has autism and had an obsession with school shootings. K10TV reports the judge let prosecutors modify the charges by adding intent to kill to his initial shooting charge. His next court appearance is scheduled for September the 28th. Kingston first responders introduced Knox Box, which is a lockbox feature in which business owners secure door keys available only to first responders. Kingston Fire Marshal Blythe Heading says issues occur late at night and the Knox Box allows quick entry. K10TV reports some Kingston businesses are already participating in the program. Dale Harris of Oakey Rent says it gives him peace of mind just knowing it's there. So far, only new businesses are required to have one, and existing businesses have the option to voluntarily install it. Heading says it could eventually become mandatory for all Kingston businesses. Oklahoma taxpayers are on the hook for more than $132,000 in lawsuit settlements owed to two fired Oklahoma State Department of Education employees who sued former State Superintendent Ryan Walters and his senior advisor. Oklahoma Voice and the Ardmore reports they contend Walters and the advisor violated their First Amendment rights by putting an overly broad restraint on their speech. Education Department spokesperson Tara Thompson says she hopes the settlement takes the Education Department one step closer to a resolution of outstanding legal issues so attention and resources can be focused on serving Oklahoma students. The 16th Annual National Day of the Cowboy takes place 10 a.m. to 4 p.m. tomorrow at Chisholm Trail Heritage Center in Duncan. The Duncan Banner reports activities include exhibits, live music, face painting, and basket weaving. Executive Director Leah Mulkey says attendees can take part in immersive theaters, hands-on interactive exhibits, and visit the Garris Gallery of the American West, as well as enjoy artists, authors, and musicians who will be on hand. She says the National Day of the Cowboy is a nationally recognized event to highlight the symbol of American West and the cowboy. This is Chickasaw Community Radio.
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1: Taking a look at your weather forecast for Chickasaw Country, a heat advisory remains in effect until 8 o'clock tonight. We will have another in effect from 11 a.m. until 9 p.m. tomorrow. Looks like overnight lows tonight somewhere in the upper 70s under partly cloudy skies. Sunny and hot on Saturday, 99 the high. Heat index values as high as 108. Currently, we have mostly cloudy skies at the KCMP studios. Easterly winds at 10 miles per hour. 86 degrees at Chickasaw Community Radio.
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3: Welcome to this week's OSU Extension Connection. I'm Erin Hubbard, Extension Educator in Ag and 4-H at the Pontotoc County OSU Extension Office, and today we're going to be talking about Oklahoma heat awareness. Heat may be good for some of your garden plans, but extreme heat may not be good for you. If you like to garden or you farm, keep in mind several sensible tips during hot, muggy weather. It was surprising to learn from the Center of Disease and Control Prevention website that heat-related deaths and illnesses are preventable, yet annually, many people succumb to extreme heat. Historically, from 1979 to 2003, excessive heat exposure caused 8,015 deaths in the United States. During this period, more people in this country died from extreme heat than from hurricanes, lightning, tornadoes, floods, and earthquakes combined. In 2001, 300 deaths were caused by excessive heat exposure. Such deaths, or even heat illness, can be prevented, especially when gardening. A body normally cools itself through sweating, sometimes known as evaporative cooling. If the temperature is too high, this may not be enough. If the air is humid, sweat won't evaporate as quickly, so the body won't cool itself properly or quick enough. This makes the body feel like the air temperature is even warmer than it is, often known as the heat index. For instance, if the air temperature is 90 degrees Fahrenheit and the relative humidity is 80%, then your body feels like it is at 112 degrees Fahrenheit. Although any individual can experience heat stress, the older, or often over 65 years of age, and very young are the most susceptible, as their bodies don't adjust to the heat as easily. Also quite susceptible are individuals overweight or with heart disease, poor circulation, fever, mental illness, sunburn, or prescription drug use, as these all impair the body's ability to cool itself. Drinks with alcohol, as well as those with caffeine or large amounts of sugar, can actually cause the body to lose fluid, so it is recommended that you stay away from such drinks when you're in a hot environment. Very cold drinks, while seeming to be appropriate to cool down, can actually cause stomach cramps. Don't overdo the cold drinks when you're very hot. If you are one of the people at a higher risk, use a buddy system. Have someone check on you periodically, or better yet, have them help you to shorten your exposure out in the heat. If you know someone who may be at risk, check on them often to make sure that they're not overexerting themselves in the heat and that they are drinking plenty of fluids. Here are some additional tips from the CDC that will help avoid heat stress while outdoors or during gardening. Start by drinking plenty of fluids and keep in mind the above cautions. Don't wait until you are thirsty to drink. If you're doing heavy exertion during the heat, you may need 2 to 4 glasses of cool, not very cold, fluids per hour. If your doctor has regulated your fluid intake, speak with him or her about how much liquid you should be drinking when it's hot. Replace salts and minerals, which are removed by sweating. There are many sports beverages on the market that can accomplish this. If you are on a salt or mineral diet from your doctor, check first before consuming these sports drinks or taking heavy salt tablets. Always wear appropriate clothing and sunscreen. Lightweight, light-colored, loose-fitting clothing is best. Wear a wide-brim hat and wear sunscreen of a SPF 15 or higher to prevent UV damage to the skin. Always apply 30 minutes before going outdoors and reapply it as your day goes along. Schedule your activities for cooler times of the day if possible. This is usually in the early morning or late afternoon. Always pace yourself. If you are not used to the heat, start slowly. Accept that you probably won't work as fast or get as much done as you would in cooler weather. Seek a

0: location if you find yourself getting too hot or breathing heavily. It's best to go indoors and cool down in the air conditioning, or take a cool shower, or even go outdoors when it's cooling down in the garden with a hose or a sprinkler. In the very hot or muggy weather, window fans may not cool you down sufficiently, and you may start feeling like you're getting overheated. Seek a place that has air conditioning. When gardening, take breaks in the shaded areas that can help reduce the risk of overheating. Often a shady area in the landscape can be 10 degrees or more cooler on a hot day than paved areas such as drives, patios, and urban settings. If you do get too hot and experience any of these rapid, strong pulse, dizziness, confusion, nausea, or throbbing headache, you might be experiencing a heat stroke. This is when your body fails to cool itself and your body temperature rises within minutes by several degrees. If this occurs, seek cool areas or solutions as mentioned, but do not drink liquids. Seek immediate medical assistance as well. Heat exhaustion is a milder form of heat stroke, which often occurs after several days of exertion in the heat and an improper amount and balance of fluids in the body. To overcome this, follow the tips mentioned and stop outside activity until you feel better. If you don't get to feeling better soon, seek medical help. Especially prone to those are elderly and those with high blood pressure. A symptom of heat exhaustion, which may occur by itself, is heat cramps. These are muscle pains or spasms, usually in the abdominal, arms, or legs. They occur from a depletion of salts in the muscles from heavy exertion. If you experience these, stop and cool down. Drink a clear juice or sports beverage. Don't return to outdoor work for a few hours after the cramps have subsided. When working outside smartly and safely during the hot weather, you can still get in some quality outdoor time. The keys are working slower and at cooler temperatures of the day, drinking appropriate fluids, and taking more breaks in the shade and cooling off. This has been the OSU Extension Connection. I'm Erin Hubbard, and I look forward to joining you next time.
1: 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This has been the OSU Extension Connection, connecting the university to the people.
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0: One of, if not the best known of Randy Travis's hits, Forever and Ever, Amen. 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

0: This is National Native News. I'm Jill Freitas. Alaska's Native Healthcare Organization is set to receive a $400 million settlement from the federal government for unpaid expenses to provide medical services. The U.S. Department of Justice announced the settlement Tuesday. Aliona Niden with the Alaska Desk reports.
1: The Alaska Native Tribal Health Consortium filed a lawsuit in 2021 claiming that the federal government did not fully compensate the organization for administrative costs over 7 years of providing medical services. The settlement follows several U.S. Supreme Court decisions in favor of tribal health contractors like the consortium. Lloyd Miller is a tribal attorney who handled 3 cases involving costs that the government had refused to pay.
2: To be sure, a significant amount of money is owed the tribes. The latest settlement you heard about is just one of many settlements that have been achieved throughout the United States.
1: The Alaska Native Tribal Health Consortium provides health services in clinics throughout the state and at the Alaska Native Medical Center in Anchorage. The organization also runs rural infrastructure projects in villages. The consortium entered an agreement with the federal government under the Indian Self-Determination and Education Assistance Act. Under that agreement, the consortium is responsible for providing health care that the federal government would otherwise provide through agencies like the Indian Health Service. The consortium said in its court complaint that the government failed to reimburse administrative costs for healthcare services between 2014 and 2022, with the exception of 1 year. Natasha Singh is president and CEO of the Alaska Native Tribal Health Consortium. She said in a prepared statement that the settlement helps make sure that, quote, resources accurately reflect the true cost of operating a complex tribal health system and advancing self-determination in healthcare, end quote. Singh said the details of the settlement are still being finalized. Tribal attorney Miller says this and other cases follow a 2024 U.S. Supreme Court decision that the federal government owed money to the Carlos Apache and Northern Arapaho tribes in Arizona and Wyoming.
2: When the court held that those two tribes had been underpaid, the court was saying that every tribe in the United States that has a contract with the Indian Health Service has been underpaid.
1: Miller says many tribes have filed or reactivated litigations with the Indian Health Service in the last 2 years. In Anchorage, I'm Aliona Niden.
0: There's a new way to give back to Ketchikan's unhoused population. The Ketchikan Indian Community, or KIC, rolled out a new program this month where people can pay for or assemble care packages to those in need. Emily Edenshaw is the tribe's administrator and CEO. She says that the initiative is aimed at tourists.
3: You know, we often invite tourists to our homelands, but there's really a need for service tourism. And, you know, you have the second largest tribe in Alaska that's really tried to innovatively create an experience for our tourists to leave a community in a better place than they found it.
0: Care packages are $25 and include necessities like toothpaste, deodorant, socks, and sanitary products. Edenshaw says each dollar raised for the program will go to support the tribe's permanent supportive housing project, a 28-unit housing complex for seniors set to open next month. Edenshaw says the new care package program is a way to carry the legacy of the former warming shelter space. She says a little bit of support can go a long way.
3: Bring your families by the gift shop and use it as an educational opportunity while also making an impact in people's lives.
0: Edenshaw says visitors to the tribe's gift shop will see information about the new program as soon as they walk through the door. She hopes to inform the cruise lines of the program so that more tourists can participate in it. This story was provided by KRBD's Hunter Morrison. And I'm Jill Freitas.
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6: This is Lonnie Beasley with news from Chickasaw Country. The former student accused of opening fire at Pauls Valley High School in April and wounding Principal Kirk Moore was back in court Thursday. KXII-TV reports a student in the school's lobby at the time testified he saw the gunman point his weapon at the principal, who then tackled him. An Oklahoma State Bureau investigator testified the shooter told investigators he has autism and had an obsession with school shootings. K10TV reports the judge let prosecutors modify the charges by adding intent to kill to his initial shooting charge. His next court appearance is scheduled for September the 28th. Kingston first responders introduced KnoxBox, which is a lockbox feature in which business owners secure door keys available only to first responders. Kingston Fire Marshal Blythe Heading says issues occur late at night and the KnoxBox allows quick entry. K10TV reports some Kingston businesses are already participating in the program. Dale Harris of Oakey Rent says it gives him peace of mind just knowing it's there. So far, only new businesses are required to have one, and existing businesses have the option to voluntarily install it. Heading says it could eventually become mandatory for all Kingston businesses. Oklahoma taxpayers are on the hook for more than $132,000 in lawsuit settlements owed to two fired Oklahoma State Department of Education employees who sued former State Superintendent Ryan Walters and his senior advisor. Oklahoma Voice and the Ardmore reports they contend Walters and the advisor violated their First Amendment rights by putting an overly broad restraint on their speech. Education Department spokesperson Tara Thompson says she hopes the settlement takes the Education Department one step closer to a resolution of outstanding legal issues so attention and resources can be focused on serving Oklahoma students. The 16th Annual National Day of the Cowboy takes place 10 a.m. to 4 p.m. tomorrow at Chisholm Trail Heritage Center in Duncan. The Duncan Banner reports activities include exhibits, live music, face painting, and basket weaving. Executive Director Leah Mulkey says attendees can take part in immersive theaters, hands-on interactive exhibits, and visit the Garris Gallery of the American West, as well as enjoy artists, authors, and musicians who will be on hand. She says the National Day of the Cowboy is a nationally recognized event to highlight the symbol of American West and the cowboy. This is Chickasaw Community Radio.
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10: Taking a look at your weather forecast for Chickasaw Country, a heat advisory remains in effect until 8 o'clock tonight. We will have another in effect from 11 a.m. until 9 p.m. tomorrow. Looks like overnight lows tonight somewhere in the upper 70s under partly cloudy skies. Sunny and hot on Saturday, 99 the high. Heat index values as high as 108. Currently 86 degrees at Chickasaw Community Radio.
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12: It is a program designed to support cattle producers by supporting small and medium-sized processors.
11: Farm Production and Conservation Undersecretary Richard Fordyce explains the makeup of the SPUR program.
12: We took $500 million out of the Commodity Credit Corporation to support this effort. We're going to be working through the Chief Economist's Office, be able to create a payment calculation. It'll be by the head that go through these facilities. These facilities, to be eligible, they need to be USDA inspected, or they also need to be a part of the Talmadge-Aiken Cooperative Inspection Program, which is essentially state inspectors that are basically licensed to do USDA inspection.
11: The SPUR program will be administered by the Farm Service Agency, but the undersecretary says not in the traditional sense.
12: It will not be done through the county office system, but it will actually be implemented from here in Washington. Farm Service Agency will get numbers from the Food Safety Inspection Service here at USDA, so we will know the number of head that have gone through a particular plant, and then we will contact that processor, make them aware of their eligibility, make them aware of what that support might look like, and then there'll be a pre-filled application that they'll be able to sign and we'll be able to participate in the program.
11: He adds the SPUR program works in conjunction with additional USDA efforts to strengthen our nation's beef industry and boost beef supplies.
12: We can raise beef, but in order to get that into a retail location, get that on a consumer's plate, it requires that really important step of processing. And so this is just an effort to support that infrastructure and help ensure it's there for the long term.
11: I'm Rod Bain reporting for the U.S. Department of Agriculture in Washington, D.C.
13: This is Bird Note. When a pair of Western grebes decides it's time to mate, it's as if they know they have an audience for the performance they're about to give. On the still waters of an alkaline lake, they call loudly and approach one another. Each bird curves, then straightens its long neck gracefully. They then face each other, necks on the water's surface, their bills flipping up drops of water. If attraction prevails, they rush together and off they go across the water, running on the surface side by side. Standing straight up with necks held high and feet churning like propellers, they no longer look much like grebes, more like participants in Tchaikovsky's ballet Swan Lake. After their lengthy pas de deux, with wings extended like parallel sails, they plunge below the surface. What follows is the weed ceremony, each bird diving to pick up a beakful of soft vegetation. The grebes then stand up in the water, face one another, press tightly together, then drop the plants and preen. The whole courtship sequence may begin again at any time, building in intensity as spring progresses and the pair makes ready to start a new generation. For Bird Note, I'm Mary McCann.
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0: Chickasaw Community Radio, KCNP, with Chris Stapleton and Traveler. It is 5:50, almost 2 now, and time for me to get out of here for the week and the weekend. Please be safe out there. It is going to be amazingly and dangerously hot through the weekend, so don't be outside any more than you absolutely have to. Take your hot weather precautions. 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I'm Mike Maness for KCNP.
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1: Taking a look at your weather forecast, a heat advisory in effect from 11 a.m. until 9 p.m. tomorrow. Looks like overnight lows tonight somewhere in the upper 70s under partly cloudy skies. Sunny and hot on Saturday, 99 the high. Heat index values as high as 108. 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

Forecast, a heat advisory in effect from 11 a.m. until 9 p.m. tomorrow. Looks like overnight lows tonight somewhere in the upper 70s under partly cloudy skies. Sunny and hot on Saturday, 99 the high. Heat index values as high as 108. 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
1: Taking a look at your weather forecast, a heat advisory in effect from 11 a.m. until 9 p.m. tomorrow. Looks like overnight lows tonight somewhere in the upper 70s under partly cloudy skies. Sunny and hot on Saturday, 99 the high. Heat index values as high as 108. Chickasaw Community Radio.